0: Detectives investigating the alleged murder of former MP Anne Widdecombe have said they're not looking for anyone else after a 28-year-old man was arrested. The former Conservative minister and later Reform UK spokeswoman was found dead at her home on Thursday. Reform UK's Richard Tice spoke to the press about his memories of Miss Widdecombe as he paid tribute to her in her Devon village of Hayter.
1: What she said to Graham Norton, it's a wonderful clip, and she said, life's not a dress rehearsal, go for it. And that was that.
0: Parts of the UK are now facing an exceptional wildfire risk as the heatwave intensifies. Natural England says southern England and the Midlands are currently at highest danger, with that top-tier risk expected to spread into southeast and eastern England by midweek. And England are searching for a new Red Bull leadership team after Brendan McCullum's test reign came to an end, closing a turbulent chapter for England's Red Bull side. That's the latest from Radio News Hub. I'm Dave Cronin.
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0: One day we'll see many places dry with sunny spells, brisk easterly winds with gales along some southern and western coasts, highs of 28 degrees Celsius.

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This service is temporarily unavailable, however the streaming server is still online. Please contact the station for more details as this may be due to temporary maintenance. This service is temporarily unavailable, however the streaming server is still online. Please contact the station for more details as this may be due to temporary maintenance. This service is temporarily unavailable, however the streaming server is still online. Please contact the station for more details as this may be due to temporary maintenance. This service is temporarily unavailable, however the streaming server is still online. Please contact the station for more details as this may be due to temporary maintenance. This service is temporarily unavailable, however the streaming server is still online. Please contact the station for more details as this may be due to temporary maintenance. This service is temporarily unavailable, however the streaming server is still online. Please contact the station for more details as this may be due to temporary maintenance. This service is temporarily unavailable, however the streaming server is still online. Please contact the station for more details as this may be due to temporary maintenance. This service is temporarily unavailable, however the streaming server is still online. Please contact the station for more details as this may be due to This service is temporarily unavailable, however the streaming server is still online. Please contact the station for more details as this may be due to temporary maintenance. This service is temporarily unavailable, however the streaming server is still online. Please contact the station for more details as this may be due to temporary maintenance.

0: Detectives investigating the alleged murder of former MP Anne Widdecombe have said they're not looking for anyone else after a 28-year-old man was arrested. The former Conservative minister and later Reform UK spokeswoman was found dead at her home on Thursday. Reform UK's Richard Tice spoke to the press about his memories of Miss Widdecombe as he paid tribute to her in her Devon village of Hayter.
1: What she said to Graham Norton, it's a wonderful clip, and she said, life's not a dress rehearsal, go for it. And that was that.
0: Parts of the UK are now facing an exceptional wildfire risk as the heatwave intensifies. Natural England says southern England and the Midlands are currently at highest danger, with that top-tier risk expected to spread into southeast and eastern England by midweek. And England is searching for a new Red Bull leadership team after Brendan McCullum's test reign came to an end, closing a turbulent chapter for England's Red Bull side. That's the latest from Radio News Hub. I'm Dave Cronin.
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0: Monday will see many places dry with sunny spells, brisk easterly winds with gales along some southern and western coasts, highs of 28 degrees Celsius.

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4: There are two types of drive you can have on the motorway. One that feels like this. Or one that feels... like this. The difference is just a few little changes. Like giving more space to the car in front. Or not hogging the middle lane. Because being a little more considerate on the road actually reduces congestion and collisions. Which transforms everyone's journey. So we all feel a little less... and a lot more... National Highways
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0: Detectives investigating the alleged murder of former MP Anne Widdecombe have said they're not looking for anyone else after a 28-year-old man was arrested. The former Conservative minister and later Reform UK spokeswoman was found dead at her home on Thursday. Reform UK's Richard Tice spoke to the press about his memories of Miss Widdecombe as he paid tribute to her in her Devon village of Hayter.
1: What she said to Graham Norton, it's a wonderful clip, and she said, life's not a dress rehearsal, go for it. And that was
0: parts of the UK are now facing an exceptional wildfire risk as the heatwave intensifies. Natural England says southern England and the Midlands are currently at highest danger, with that top-tier risk expected to spread into southeast and eastern England by midweek. And England is searching for a new Red Bull leadership team after Brendan McCullum's test reign came to an end, closing a turbulent chapter for England's Red Bull side. That's the latest from Radio News Hub. I'm Dave Cronin.
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0: Monday we'll see many places dry with sunny spells, brisk easterly winds with gales along some southern and western coasts, highs of 28 degrees Celsius.

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0: Detectives investigating the alleged murder of former MP Anne Widdecombe have said they're not looking for anyone else after a 28-year-old man was arrested. The former Conservative minister and later Reform UK spokeswoman was found dead at her home on Thursday. Reform UK's Richard Tice spoke to the press about his memories of Miss Widdecombe as he paid tribute to her in her Devon village of Hayter.
1: What she said to Graham Norton, it's a wonderful clip, and she said, life's not a dress rehearsal, go for it. And that was that.
0: Parts of the UK are now facing an exceptional wildfire risk as the heatwave intensifies. Natural England says southern England and the Midlands are currently at highest danger, with that top-tier risk expected to spread into southeast and eastern England by midweek. And England are searching for a new Red Bull leadership team after Brendan McCullum's test reign came to an end, closing a turbulent chapter for England's Red Bull side. That's the latest from Radio News Hub. I'm Dave Cronin.
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0: Monday we'll see many places dry with sunny spells, brisk easterly winds with gales along some southern and western coasts, highs of 28 degrees Celsius.
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0: After the death of political veteran Anne Widdecombe, there are calls to stop speculating online. Meanwhile, the Devon and Cornwall PCC, Alison Hernandez, says the response from the police has been amazing.
1: The issue for us is that we've had a fantastic response regionally and nationally to support Devon and Cornwall Police to carry out this investigation. So I'm very grateful, and the Chief Constable's right to say this is the best of UK policing.
0: A 28-year-old British man is currently in custody, and police say they aren't looking for anyone else. Two men have died after going into the water to help two children who got into difficulty in Hartlepool. It comes amid warnings to be safe around open water during the hot weather. Meanwhile, we're also being told there's an exceptional risk of wildfires. It's believed more than 2,700 died during the recent heat waves. And listening figures for Oasis's Wonderwall have increased by more than half this weekend. It's become the go-to song for England fans and players to sing along after a win. Since England's quarter-final victory over Norway, the tracks recorded a 51% increase in listens compared to the previous day. For On Radio News Hub, I'm Frankie Hessein.
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5: Business news update. A major push to build homes on England's brownfield land could deliver a huge economic boost and create up to 500,000 jobs a year, according to a new report commissioned by Ecotricity founder Dale Vince. The study argues the housing crisis could be eased by developing sites already flagged by councils, avoiding pressure on the Greenbelt. Vince says the findings show Britain can't afford not to expand social house building. A new survey shows a quarter of people have forgotten to cancel unused subscriptions, with the average monthly spend now £53. Intuit Credit Karma says TV, music and AI tools are most common services, warning it's easy to lose track as more everyday products move to subscription models. And a new survey suggests Britain's gone retro, with one in three adults owning a vintage music player. And it's not just older listeners, Gen Z and millennials are snapping up record players too. The nostalgia trend extends beyond music, with many people favouring digital and Polaroid cameras over newer gadgets.
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0: Cloud clearing throughout the morning to leave a widely sunny and warm day with some strong sunshine, breezy across the south coast and the chance of showers there later, but highs today of 31 degrees Celsius.

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3: Showbiz. England's World Cup win over Norway wasn't just edge-of-your-seat stuff on the pitch. It pulled in a massive peak audience of 18 million on ITV, the biggest of the year. Fans watched Jude Bellingham steal the show with two goals, including that extra-time winner, earning praise from Gary Lineker, who says he could be England's greatest ever. EastEnders is set for another Slater-sized shake-up, with Michelle Ryan leaving the soap just over a year after returning as Zoe. Her comeback delivered classic square chaos, secret twins and plenty of drama, but bosses say her exit later this year won't be quiet. And Douglas Kirkland's widow has revealed she wasn't impressed when she first learned her husband had photographed Marilyn Monroe. Back in 1961, a 27-year-old Kirkland shot the star in a now legendary session where Monroe famously asked for just three things: champagne, Frank Sinatra on the record player, and silk sheets. The images became some of her most iconic, taken only 9 months before her death.
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4: Sport.
5: Thomas Tuchel says there's nowhere else he'd rather be as England prepare for a World Cup semi-final against champions Argentina. Jude Bellingham's extra time winner sealed a tense 2-1 victory over Norway, setting up Wednesday's blockbuster clash in Atlanta. We spoke to these England fans after the game ended in Miami.
6: It's just great to be here. So.
7: Gonna win, mate. We've got to win it. Absolutely. I mean, we've done so much now, so we've got to win it now.
5: Harry Kane says the side are knocking on the door of World Cup glory. In tennis, Jannik Sinner has defended his Wimbledon title after a tough four-set battle with Alexander Zverev. Zverev, fresh from his French Open win, took the opening set, but Sinner hit back to claim a 6-7, 7-6, 6-3, 6-4 victory and his fifth major. It's also the world number one's 100th Grand Slam match win. And in cricket, Brendan McCullum's been sacked as England's test coach, ending the bounce ball era just weeks after Ben Stokes quit as captain and retired from international cricket. Director of cricket Rob Key remains in post as the ECB looks to reset the men's test side.
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0: death of political veteran Anne Widdecombe. There are calls to stop speculating online. Meanwhile, the Devon and Cornwall PCC, Alison Hernandez, says the response from the police has been amazing.
1: The issue for us is that we've had a fantastic response regionally and nationally to support Devon and Cornwall Police to carry out this investigation. So I'm very grateful, and the Chief Constable is right to say this is the best of UK policing.
0: A 28-year-old British man is currently in custody, and police say they aren't looking for anyone else. Two men have died after going into the water to help two children who got into difficulty in Hartlepool. It comes amid warnings to be safe around open water during the hot weather. Meanwhile, we're also being told there's an exceptional risk of wildfires. It is believed more than 2,700 died during the recent heat waves. And listening figures for Oasis's Wonderwall have increased by more than half this weekend. It's become the go-to song for England fans and players to sing along after a win. Since England's quarter-final victory over Norway, the track's recorded a 51% increase in listens compared to the previous day. For On Radio News Hub, I'm Frankie Hersine.
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6: A major push to build homes on England's brownfield land could deliver a huge economic boost and create up to 500,000 jobs a year, according to a new report commissioned by EcoTricity founder Dale Vince. The study argues the housing crisis could be eased by developing sites already flagged by councils, avoiding pressure on the Greenbelt. Vince says the findings show Britain can't afford not to expand social house building. A new survey shows a quarter of people have forgotten to cancel unused subscriptions, with the average monthly spend now £53. Intuit Credit Karma says TV, music and AI tools are most common services, warning it's easy to lose track as more everyday products move to subscription models. And a new survey suggests Britain's gone retro, with one in three adults owning a vintage music player. And it's not just older listeners, Gen Z and millennials are snapping up record players too. The nostalgia trend extends beyond music, with many people favouring digital and Polaroid cameras over newer gadgets.
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0: Cloud clearing throughout the morning to leave a widely sunny and warm day with some strong sunshine, breezy across the south coast and the chance of showers there later, but highs today of 31 degrees Celsius.

Good morning and welcome to Breakfast on Wave Valley Radio with me, Lizzie. What a weekend. What a weekend. Hot weather, brilliant football, loads to talk about in the next 2 hours, alongside some fantastic music and all the local news and information you need to get your week well informed and underway. So let's start with Olivia Rodrigo. Lovely track here, The Cure.

Olivia Rodrigo and The Cure. So where did you watch the football on Saturday? Or maybe you didn't watch it. Maybe you were keeping well away from it because it's not your thing. But if you were watching it, did you watch it in the pub? Did you watch it at home? Did you watch it at some friend's house? I did a combination of two. We watched it at some friend's houses and then we kind of moved home. So we were there for the last little bit of it because it was quite late, wasn't it, in the end. And of course, what a result. Very nail-biting at the end, waiting for the final whistle to go. But Wednesday is a much more civilised hour, isn't it? 8 o'clock. Suits me much, much better, I have to say. So looking forward to that. Okay, let's go to Living in a Box next.

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7: Showbiz. England's World Cup win over Norway wasn't just edge-of-your-seat stuff on the pitch. It pulled in a massive peak audience of 18 million on ITV, the biggest of the year. Fans watched Jude Bellingham steal the show with two goals, including that extra-time winner, earning praise from Gary Lineker, who says he could be England's greatest ever. EastEnders is set for another Slater-sized shake-up, with Michelle Ryan leaving the soap just over a year after returning as Zoe. Her comeback delivered classic square chaos, secret twins, and plenty of drama. But bosses say her exit later this year won't be quiet. And Douglas Kirkland's widow has revealed she wasn't impressed when she first learned her husband had photographed Marilyn Monroe. Back in 1961, a 27-year-old Kirkland shot the star in a now legendary session where Monroe famously asked for just three things: champagne, Frank Sinatra on the record player, and silk sheets. The images became some of her most iconic, taken only 9 months before her death.
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Alongside the football, of course, this weekend was the weather, which seems to be kind of something equally talked about amongst everybody I seem to meet. I'm sure it is for you too. And I think it's set to continue this week, so we will have a look at that very shortly. How are you coping with the weather? I'm not brilliant in this heat, but I guess we're sort of getting used to it, aren't we? I went to see a friend in hospital last week, and I just, it made me feel like I really shouldn't be complaining, because the staff that were working at the hospitals, the doctors, the nurses and everybody else, were just getting on with it, rolling up their sleeves, as they always do, with an enormous kind of fortitude and resilience. And it really did make me leave there thinking, Lizzie, stop complaining. You really haven't got as much to deal with as they have, not by a long shot. So my thanks and heart go out to everybody working in places like hospitals at the moment. It's very, very tough, isn't it? Let's go to the Backstreet Boys next and Quit Playing Games With My Heart.

on Wednesday morning to leave sunny spells and some patchy cloud later. Thursday looks set to start dry with a good deal of sunshine. However, some thundery showers may develop during the afternoon. What about the temperatures, though? So, today, Monday the 13th, 28 degrees expected. Tomorrow, Tuesday, 31. Wednesday, 30. Thursday, 30. Friday, 29. And it does look slightly cooler at the moment over the weekend, just fractionally, kind of 27, that kind of thing. But as I always say, do stay tuned to Wave Valley Radio, where we will give you the local weather daily, as well as the national weather on the hour, every hour after the national news.

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1: Nothing like a good run at the coast, but I better head back. 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
5: Sport. Thomas Tuchel says there's nowhere else he'd rather be as England prepare for a World Cup semi-final against champions Argentina. Jude Bellingham's extra time winner sealed a 10th 2-1 victory over Norway, setting up Wednesday's blockbuster clash in Atlanta. We spoke to these England fans after the game ended in Miami.
6: It's just great to be here, so.
7: We're going to win, mate. We've got to win it. Absolutely. I mean, we've done so much now, like, so we've got to win it now.
5: Harry Kane says the side are knocking on the door of World Cup glory. In tennis, Jannik Sinner has defended his Wimbledon title after a tough four-set battle with Alexander Zverev. Zverev, fresh from his French Open win, took the opening set, but Sinner hit back to claim a 6-7, 7-6, 6-3, 6-4 victory and his fifth major. It's also the world number one's 100th Grand Slam match win. And in cricket, Brendan McCullum's been sacked as England's test coach, ending the bounce ball era just weeks after Ben Stokes quit as captain and retired from international cricket. Director of cricket Rob Key remains in post as the ECB looks to reset the men's test side.
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0: Sport.

Duran Duran and New Moon on Monday. Who doesn't love a little bit of Duran Duran? Especially me, 80s teenager, born in 1970. Very happy always to hear some Duran Duran. And very happy this week also to have had the great honour of going to see one of the events at the Alton Arts Festival. Did you get a chance to go along? It's been a really, really good week. It's been really buzzy and vibrant across town. We went to see a play on Friday night at the college, at the Wessex Arts Theatre there, which is a nice little venue, called The Perfect Couple, which was about a couple who were both relate counsellors, I suppose you could call them. They were sort of psychologists who were giving marriage guidance advice in a lecture, which all went wrong, and it ended up with them sort of arguing with each other and, you know, examining their own marriage, which wasn't going too well. And it was really, really funny as well, and a little bit interactive, and we absolutely thoroughly enjoyed ourselves. It was good fun. Or maybe you went to Party in the Park on Sunday, which I did too, which was free and you could just wander around and there were bands. I listened to a great band doing some covers from all sorts of people. Simple Minds, The Police, Fat and Sunshine, had an ice cream. Yeah, it was a really, really nice end to the week. So if you didn't get to go along, hopefully we're going to have another one in another year or two. Maybe it just kind of tickled your curiosity about the arts, which is no bad thing either. But to everybody that put in an enormous amount of hard work, what a brilliant week.

Khalid, and rather appropriately, heat stroke. And from heat stroke to ocean eyes. And wouldn't that be lovely? Oh, what a lovely thought that is, swimming in the ocean. Anyway, here is Billie Eilish. Love this track. Hope you do too. Ocean Eyes.

I always just love playing Ocean Eyes. Billie Eilish, such a great person, Billie Eilish as well, isn't she? Got a lot to say about a lot of things in a very positive way indeed. And of course, she was so young, wasn't she, when that came out? 14, was she? Written by her brother, Phineas. Lovely, lovely track for a Monday morning. And I hope your Monday is going well. Okay, we're coming up shortly to the 8 o'clock news, but not before the House Martins and Think for a Minute.

0: some breaking news. Actor Sam Neill has died at the age of 78. The New Zealand actor, best known for his role in Jurassic Park and Peaky Blinders, was said to have died while surrounded by family. After the death of political veteran Anne Widdecombe, there are calls to stop speculating online. Devon and Cornwall PCC Alison Hernandez says she was a very principled politician.
1: She's one of the very few principled people in life that has lived by those principles and acted by those principles and tried to talk to other people about what they meant to her. And we don't have many politicians like that anymore.
0: A 28-year-old British man is currently in custody and police say they aren't looking for anyone else. A 93-year-old British woman has died after being injured in Spanish wildfires. It brings the total number of fatalities from the fires to 13, with four assumed to be British. And the Hillsborough law aimed at improving accountability in public office looks set to clear the House of Commons this week. Margaret Aspinall, whose 18-year-old son died in the Hillsborough disaster, says she's over the moon. For On Radio News Hub, I'm Frankie Hersine.
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5: Business news update. A major push to build homes on England's brownfield land could deliver a huge economic boost and create up to 500,000 jobs a year, according to a new report commissioned by Ecotricity founder Dale Vince. The study argues the housing crisis could be eased by developing sites already flagged by councils, avoiding pressure on the Greenbelt. Vince says the findings show Britain can't afford not to expand social house building. A new survey shows a quarter of people have forgotten to cancel unused subscriptions, with the average monthly spend now £53. Intuit Credit Karma says TV, music and AI tools are most common services, warning it's easy to lose track as more everyday products move to subscription models. And a new survey suggests Britain's gone retro, with one in three adults owning a vintage music player. And it's not just older listeners, Gen Z and millennials are snapping up record players too. The nostalgia trend extends beyond music, with many people favouring digital and Polaroid cameras over newer gadgets.
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0: Cloud clearing throughout the morning to leave a widely sunny and warm day with some strong sunshine, breezy across the south coast and the chance of showers there later, but highs today of 31 degrees Celsius.

Madonna and Like a Prayer here on Monday morning on Wave Valley Radio on The Breakfast Show with me, Lizzie. I'll be with you until 9 o'clock. If you've been with me during the last hour, thank you so much for your company. I hope you've enjoyed the music. We've got more great music this hour, music from yesterday and today, alongside all the local news and information that you need to get you well informed for the week ahead. So we're going to go to Georgia Q next and A Little More Lost.

We have been talking about the weather. We've been talking about the football. We've been talking about the Alton Arts Festival. And of course, if you've got young children, you will also be thinking about the 6-week summer holiday, which is not too far away, is it? Some schools are breaking up this week, I think. Quite a lot are breaking up next week. So I just thought I would remind you that there's lots going on that you can do with your young people. And if you haven't done this before, then there is an event happening on Fridays in the park called Fun Fridays, which is free children's entertainment. It's on between 2 and 3. It's in the public gardens. And it starts on the 24th of July. And it goes right through until the 28th of August with all sorts of different events. There's dance, there's yochi, there's circus girls, there's mini explorers. You just turn up and have a good time. And if it does rain, which seems kind of unlikely at the moment, doesn't it? It goes to the assembly rooms. So you're never going to be out of luck with that one. Okay, talking about families, let's go to Family Man now. Daryl Hall and John.

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0: Showbiz. England's World Cup win over Norway wasn't just edge-of-your-seat stuff on the pitch. It pulled in a massive peak audience of 18 million on ITV, the biggest of the year. Fans watched Jude Bellingham steal the show with two goals, including that extra-time winner, earning praise from Gary Lineker, who says he could be England's greatest ever. EastEnders is set for another Slater-sized shake-up, with Michelle Ryan leaving the soap just over a year after returning as Zoe. Her comeback delivered classic square chaos, secret twins, and plenty of drama. But bosses say her exit later this year won't be quiet. And Douglas Kirkland's widow has revealed she wasn't impressed when she first learned her husband had photographed Marilyn Monroe. Back in 1961, a 27-year-old Kirkland shot the star in a now legendary session where Monroe famously asked for just three things: champagne, Frank Sinatra on the record player, and silk sheets. The images became some of her most iconic, taken only 9 months before her death.
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Perfect. And Justin Timberlake. Now, we were talking a few moments ago about the summer holidays, because if you've got kids, now your mind turns, doesn't it, to what you're going to do with them. Well, don't forget that, as always, the libraries do a fantastic summer reading challenge. And this year is no exception. And the theme this year, the theme in the National Year of Reading, no less, is Read to the Beat, which is music themed. It's got, they've got a fantastic collection down at the library of books inspired by music from around the world. So your children can explore stories, poetry, graphic novels, which are a good one, aren't they? And non-fiction too, for all different types of reading levels. And of course, the books are free to borrow. So do go along and sign up if you would like to encourage your children to do that. It's already started. It started just this Saturday gone, and it runs right through until the 12th of September.

Maroon 5 and Moves Like Jagger. I went to see Maroon 5 just a week ago in Hyde Park last Friday. Had a great time. Really, really amazing they were. Slightly in love now with Alex Levine, I've got to say it. But yeah, it was fantastic. And of course, the sun was setting over Hyde Park as the second part of their set got going, and it was really quite magical. So great track there, Maroon 5 and Moves Like Jagger. Okay, we got James Brown now and Living in America.

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3: Thomas Tuchel says there's nowhere else he'd rather be as England prepare for a World Cup semi-final against champions Argentina. Jude Bellingham's extra time winner sealed a 10-2-1 victory over Norway, setting up Wednesday's blockbuster clash in Atlanta. We spoke to these England fans after the game ended in Miami.
4: It's just great to be here, so.
5: Gonna win, mate. We've got to win it. Absolutely. I mean, we've done so much now, like, so we've got to win it now.
3: Harry Kane says the side are knocking on the door of World Cup glory. In tennis, Jannik Sinner has defended his Wimbledon title after a tough four-set battle with Alexander Zverev. Zverev, fresh from his French Open win, took the opening set, but Sinner hit back to claim a 6-7, 7-6, 6-3, 6-4 victory and his fifth major. It's also the world number one's 100th Grand Slam match win. And in cricket, Brendan McCullum's been sacked as England's test coach, ending the bounce ball era just weeks after Ben Stokes quit as captain and retired from international cricket. Director of cricket Rob Key remains in post as the ECB looks to reset the men's test side.
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1: Now, when I was in the public gardens on a Sunday at the Party in the Park for the end of the Alton Arts Festival, I noticed the sunflowers that were growing there. They were pretty incredible, very, very tall indeed. Did you pot a sunflower seed at the Spring Garden Fair? If you did, then those seedlings should be shooting up too. If they are, you have until the 4th of September to enter the tallest sunflower category in Alton in Bloom 2026. But if you look at the ones in the public gardens, you might feel slightly intimidated because they are pretty tall. They're doing very, very well. But nonetheless, if yours are good too, do take a picture and enter them. You've got to put your pictures in by the 4th of September.

Colourful from The Cardigans. Now, we are coming up to the very final track of the show. I'm going to hand you over to Dave, who will take over after 9 o'clock. Do stay tuned for Dave if you can. He always does a great show. But meanwhile, as I always do at the end of the show, don't forget, little reminder about Health on the High Street. If you're struggling with your health a little bit, or someone you know or love is, then remember, they are there for you every single Wednesday at Alter Maltings between 10 and 1. And this Wednesday is no exception. The NHS app will be there, Social Prescribers, Smoke Free Hampshire, Christians Against Poverty, and of course the Ukrainian group between 12 and 1. So do get yourself down there if that's for you. So let's finish with a great track now. This takes me right back. It's a brilliant one to end on. It is Level 42 and it's Over. Have a fantastic week and stay.

0: groundbreaking news, actor Sam Neill has died at the age of 78. The New Zealand actor, best known for his role in Jurassic Park and Peaky Blinders, was said to have died while surrounded by family. After the death of political veteran Anne Widdecombe, there are calls to stop speculating online. Devon and Cornwall PCC Alison Hernandez says she was a very principled politician.
1: She's one of the very few principled people in life that has lived by those principles and acted by those principles and tried to talk to other people about what they meant to her. And we don't have many politicians like that anymore.
0: A 28-year-old British man is currently in custody and police say they aren't looking for anyone else. A 93-year-old British woman has died after being injured in Spanish wildfires. It brings the total number of fatalities from the fires to 13, with four assumed to be British. And the Hillsborough Law, aimed at improving accountability in public office, looks set to clear the House of Commons this week. Margaret Aspinall, whose 18-year-old son died in the Hillsborough disaster, says she's over the moon. For On Radio News Hub, I'm Frankie Hersein.
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0: Cloud clearing throughout the morning to leave a widely sunny and warm day with some strong sunshine. Breezy across the south coast and the chance of showers there later, but highs today of 31 degrees Celsius.
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Morning, this is Wave Valley Radio. Thank you to Lizzie for the last couple of hours on Breakfast. I'm Dave Trumper, playing the tunes till 12 today. And we're starting, as ever, with 3 After 9. 3 songs, 1 connection. Can you work it out today? Here's song number 2.

Monday morning in Alton. This is Wave Valley Radio with me, Dave Trumper, and 3 after 9 to start your Monday morning. 3 songs, 1 connection. Did you work it out today? We had When I Was Your Man by Bruno Mars. We had Planet Earth by Duran Duran and Venus by Bananarama. Bruno Mars, Earth and Venus. It was Planets today. Well done if you got it. Another 3 after 9 at the same time tomorrow.

Ping with the weather, something summery from Bob Marley, Buffalo Soldier, it's Way Valley Radio. Morning, hope you're well, Dave here. How are you coping with the heat? It just doesn't let up, does it? It's relentless. Our houses are so hot, you can't get the heat out of those houses, can you? And the weather continues to be hot over the next few days, for the next foreseeable, really. Today, sunny, highs of 28. Tomorrow, sunny again, highs of 31. 30 on Wednesday. Thursday and Friday up at the 30 level as well, but there could be a drop of rain towards the end of the week, and don't we need it?

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It's Alton's Way Valley Radio with me, Dave Trumper, and I haven't mentioned it yet. England, we're through to the semi-finals of the World Cup. I don't know how. Another painful watching experience on Saturday night, wasn't it? If you were watching, you'll know exactly what I mean. It wasn't easy, was it? But we got through. That's the main thing. Argentina in the semis, and that, I mean, it won't be easy, but Argentina haven't been amazing either. So another stressful night, I'm sure. But to be in that last four of the World Cup is pretty cool, isn't it? A sports show tonight from 7 here on Way Valley Radio.

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The Hollies, He Ain't Heavy, He's My Brother. It's Wave Valley Radio. From the What's On pages at wavevalleyradio.uk, there's a 3-week crochet flower making course that starts today. It runs over successive Mondays. Starts today, 1 till 2. That's happening at the Alton Assembly Rooms. Learn to crochet beautiful flowers, perfect for decorations, gifts, or adding a creative touch to your project. So if that sounds like something you're interested in, better get on it quickly because it's on today. 1 till 2 and for the next couple of Mondays as well. 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

0: Nigel Farage is facing criticism after suggesting the alleged murder of Anne Widdecombe was premeditated, only to go on to say it doesn't pay it to speculate. The Reform UK leader hit back, though, saying he was careful not to be political. A 28-year-old British man remains in custody, arrested on suspicion of murder in Rotherham. Devon and Cornwall Police and Crime Commissioner Alison Hernandez was asked if the response to her death was surprising.
1: No, I'm not surprised, because she was well-loved. And, you know, I think one of the most interesting things about Anne is she would try anything. Doing the Strictly really raised her profile about what a lovely person she was and how funny she could be.
0: Sam Neill has died at the age of 78. The New Zealand actor, best known for his role in Jurassic Park and Peaky Blinders, was said to have died while surrounded by family in Sydney. At least 27 people have been killed in a fire at a pub in Bangkok. An investigation into what caused the fire is now underway. And listening figures for Oasis's Wonderwall, England's unofficial anthem for the World Cup, have increased by more than a half this weekend. From Radio News Hub, I'm Frankie Hairsine.
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0: Thomas Tuchel says there's nowhere else he'd rather be as England prepare for a World Cup semi-final against champions Argentina. Jude Bellingham's extra time winner sealed a 10th 2-1 victory over Norway, setting up Wednesday's blockbuster clash in Atlanta. We spoke to these England fans after the game ended in Miami.
6: It's just great to be here. So.
7: We've got to win it, absolutely. I mean, we've done so much now, so we've got to win it now.
0: Harry Kane says the side are knocking on the door of World Cup glory. In tennis, Jannik Sinner has defended his Wimbledon title after a tough four-set battle with Alexander Zverev. Zverev, fresh from his French Open win, took the opening set, but Sinner hit back to claim a 6-7, 7-6, 6-3, 6-4 victory and his fifth major. It's also the world number one's 100th Grand Slam match win. And in cricket, Brendan McCullum's been sacked as England's test coach, ending the bounce ball era just weeks after Ben Stokes quit as captain and retired from international cricket. Director of cricket Rob Key remains in post as the ECB looks to reset the men's test side.
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0: A widely sunny and warm day with some strong sunshine, though breezy for many of us too. Rather windy along the south coast as well, with some rain possible there later on. Highs today of 31 degrees Celsius.
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I hope your Monday's going okay. This is Dave Trumper here with you on Wave Valley Radio. Your voice in Alton. There's Dua Lipa and Houdini. Here's the Scissor Sisters now, and Laura.

There's a song that's often played at the end of England tournaments when we've got knocked out. That sort of sad song from Cast, Walk Away on Wave Valley Radio. I hope we don't hear that for a while. Morning, hope your Monday's doing okay and you're doing okay in the heat. I want to tell you about an event that's happening this Saturday. The Alton Repair Cafe is back on. Repairing your household items, kettles, heaters, toasters, hairdryers, that sort of thing. Not sure you're going to need your heater for a while. But anyway, that's happening at the Alton Assembly Rooms this Saturday, 10:30 till 12:30. More details on that and all of our events, head to Wave Valley Radio.uk.

Little Mix and Touch. It's Wave Valley Radio on a Monday morning. It's 10:30. That's where we play our two short songs every weekday morning. We'll start this morning with this from Weezer. What?

bargain. Monday morning in Alton, it's Wave Valley Radio. There's our two short songs for this morning. Harry Styles, Late Night Talking. Before it, Weezer with Buddy Holly. Another two short songs at the same time tomorrow. And a long song for you at 11:30. I

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0: Nigel Farage is facing criticism after suggesting the alleged murder of Anne Widdecombe was premeditated, only to go on to say it doesn't pay it to speculate. The Reform UK leader hit back, though, saying he was careful not to be political. A 28-year-old British man remains in custody, arrested on suspicion of murder in Rotherham. Devon and Cornwall Police and Crime Commissioner Alison Hernandez was asked if the response to her death was surprising.
1: No, I'm not surprised, because she was well-loved. And, you know, I think one of the most interesting things about Anne is she would try anything. Doing this Strictly really raised her profile about how what a lovely person she was and how funny she could be.
0: Sam Neill has died at the age of 78. The New Zealand actor, best known for his role in Jurassic Park and Peaky Blinders, was said to have died while surrounded by family in Sydney. At least 27 people have been killed in a fire at a pub in Bangkok. An investigation into what caused the fire is now underway. And listening figures for Oasis's Wonderwall, England's unofficial anthem for the World Cup, have increased by more than a half this weekend. From Radio News Hub, I'm Frankie Hess.
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5: Showbiz. England's World Cup win over Norway wasn't just edge-of-your-seat stuff on the pitch. It pulled in a massive peak audience of 18 million on ITV, the biggest of the year. Fans watched Jude Bellingham steal the show with two goals, including that extra-time winner, earning praise from Gary Lineker, who says he could be England's greatest ever. EastEnders is set for another Slater-sized shake-up, with Michelle Ryan leaving the soap just over a year after returning as Zoe. Her comeback delivered classic square chaos, secret twins, and plenty of drama. But bosses say her exit later this year won't be quiet. And Douglas Kirkland's widow has revealed she wasn't impressed when she first learned her husband had photographed Marilyn Monroe. Back in 1961, a 27-year-old Kirkland shot the star in a now legendary session where Monroe famously asked for just three things: champagne, Frank Sinatra on the record player, and silk sheets. The images became some of her most iconic, taken only 9 months before her death.
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0: A widely sunny and warm day with some strong sunshine, though breezy for many of us too. Rather windy along the south coast as well, with some rain possible there later on. Highs today of 31 degrees Celsius.

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Today's rewind to the 2000s from Way Valley Radio with Beautiful by Christina Aguilera, Train, Hey Soul Sister and Duffy and Mercy. Another three from the 2000s at 11 o'clock tomorrow morning.

Elton John and Britney Spears, Hold Me Closer. It's Wave Valley Radio on a Monday morning in Alton, another hot one. Kind of getting bored of saying it. It's just the same every day at the moment, isn't it? Sunny today, highs of 28, up to 31 tomorrow. Another sunny day on Wednesday with highs of 30. 30 on Thursday too, but some rain in the forecast. Don't we need it? And a bit more sunshine and showers sort of conditions. Friday, Saturday, Sunday highs, still around the 27, 28 mark.

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Talking Heads, once in a lifetime. It's Wave Valley Radio, and it's 11:30. It's time for our long song this morning. Ah, yeah, this is great. Something funky. Sounding good in the sunshine as well. 5.5 minutes of class from the Isley Brothers. Here's That Lady.

David Guetta, Sam Martin, Lovers on the Sun. It's Wave Valley Radio. On a Monday morning, Dave here. Hope you're well. Head to our website, wavevalleyradio.uk. It's packed with lots of information about your favourite shows. You can catch up on some of the shows as well. And our What's On guide is there too, so you can find out what's going on in the area. And tell us about your local event. We may just give it a mention on the radio. Here's Lucas Graham now. Love this song. 7 years.

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Eurythmics, here comes the rain again. Fat chance of that. It's Wave Valley Radio, Dave with you till midday. And it's our afternoon rewind, songs from the 60s to the 90s. Back to the 90s for this one. This is great. U2, Hold Me, Thrill Me, Kiss Me, Kill Me.

From the 80s, Johnny Hates Jazz, Turn Back the Clock, it's Wave Valley Radio. That's it from me, I'm Dave Trumper, back again tomorrow morning from 9 o'clock. Coming up this afternoon, David Blower's here from 2, Paul Smythe from 4, The Sports Show from 7, The Playlist with Julian Stewart from 8, and The Afternoon Rewind is next. Have a great day. I'll leave you with this summery tune from the Beach Boys. Wouldn't it be nice?

0: Nigel Farage is facing criticism after suggesting the alleged murder of Anne Widdecombe was premeditated, only to go on to say it doesn't pay to speculate. The Reform UK leader hit back, though, saying he was careful not to be political. Devon and Cornwall PCC Alison Hernandez was asked if the response was surprising.
1: No, I'm not surprised, because she was well loved, and, you know, I think one of the most interesting things about Anne is she would try anything. Doing the Strictly really raised her profile about what a lovely person she was and how funny she could be.
0: The government is preparing to change the law in a bid to deport Rochdale grooming gang leader Shabir Ahmed. Home Secretary Shabana Mahmood is expected to announce plans to close a legal loophole that currently prevents his removal from the UK. And Yannick Sinner says he's proud to have bounced back to retain his Wimbledon title. The world number one came from a set down against French Open winner Alexander Zverev to claim his fifth major crown. That's the latest from Radio News Hub. I'm Dave Cronin.
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0: It's a sunny and very warm day with some strong sunshine. A brisk easterly breeze will develop, though, with gustier conditions along the south coast. Highs of 28 degrees Celsius.
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0: Nigel Farage is facing criticism after suggesting the alleged murder of Anne Widdecombe was premeditated, only to go on to say it doesn't pay to speculate. The Reform UK leader hit back, though, saying he was careful not to be political. Devon and Cornwall PCC Alison Hernandez was asked if the response was surprising.
1: No, I'm not surprised, because she was well loved, and, you know, I think one of the most interesting things about Anne is she would try anything. Doing the Strictly really raised her profile about what a lovely person she was and how funny she could be.
0: The government is preparing to change the law in a bid to deport Rochdale grooming gang leader Shabir Ahmed. Home Secretary Shabana Mahmood is expected to announce plans to close a legal loophole that currently prevents his removal from the UK. And Jannik Sinner says he's proud to have bounced back to retain his Wimbledon title. The world number one came from a set down against French Open winner Alexander Zverev to claim his fifth major crown. That's the latest from Radio News Hub. I'm Dave Cronin.
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0: It's a sunny and very warm day with some strong sunshine. A brisk easterly breeze will develop, though, with gustier conditions along the south coast. Highs of 28 degrees Celsius.
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0: Police say the murder of veteran politician Anne Widdecombe is now being treated as an act of terrorism. Our reporter Holly Hughes has the latest.
1: Police say new information and evidence uncovered during the inquiry has led to the case being reclassified as a terrorism investigation. A 28-year-old man has been rearrested on suspicion of the commission, preparation or instigation of acts of terrorism, and remains in custody. Officers say they're pursuing multiple lines of inquiry to establish a motive and are appealing for anyone with information to come forward.
0: The government is preparing to change the law in a bid to deport Rochdale grooming gang leader Shabir Ahmed. Home Secretary Shabana Mahmood is expected to announce plans to close a legal loophole. And listening figures for Wonderwall, England's unofficial anthem for the World Cup, have increased by more than half this weekend. It's become the go-to song for fans and players to sing along to after a win. That's the latest from Radio News Hub. I'm Dave Cronin.
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0: It's a sunny and very warm day with some strong sunshine. A brisk easterly breeze will develop, though, with gustier conditions along the south coast. Highs of 28 degrees Celsius.

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Good afternoon, 8 minutes after two, and this is David Blower in until four this afternoon. Let's have a look at the weather then. It's a little cooler this afternoon, around only up to 27 degrees Celsius in the Alton and Wave Valley area, but it's very gusty outside. There's quite a wind blowing. It's real hold on to your hats type weather. And looking ahead, not too warm overnight, 15, it's down to 15, so it could be a slightly more comfortable night tonight. And then temperatures are going to go rocketing back up again tomorrow, up to about 30, 31. Wednesday about 29, it's wall-to-wall sunshine. And then something strange is going to happen on Thursday and Friday. It's predicted that there might be some of that wet stuff coming out of the sky at some stage. We could have a little bit of rain, but temperatures are going to remain very high indeed. So that's the way the weather's shaping up for this afternoon, tonight, and for the rest of the week here on Wave Valley Radio. Well, good afternoon. Nice to have you with me. I'll be here till 4 o'clock playing a great mixture of music like this one from Wet, Wet, Wet.

Yes, we like that one. That's Blue and Beautiful Spiritual here on Wave Valley Radio 101.1 FM with myself, David Blower, until 4 o'clock this afternoon. I hope very much you had a pleasant weekend. I had a fairly busy weekend myself, and particularly yesterday when I was one of thousands and thousands of people trudging round London as part of the London 10K road race right round the centre of London. A tremendous experience, very hot, and that's definitely the last time I'm doing that. It's hard work making your way around London for 10 kilometres, and it's actually entailed an early morning start from Alton, and I have to say, I did notice that a lot of people out very, very early walking their dogs at around about 20 to 7 on Sunday morning. So well done to all those people getting the dogs walked before the pavements become too warm. And I guess you've had to be doing that every morning for weeks now, and perhaps a late night walk is as well. So well done, and getting out and about before it gets too warm. Right, on with the music, and this is Michael Bublé now. Haven't Met You Yet on Wave Valley Radio 101.1.

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Meghan Trainor and Lips Are Moving. Well, let's give a big shout out, as they say on the radio, to all the organisers of the Alton Arts Festival, which has just completed after a fantastic week. Very successful indeed. A whole range of different events on different venues around the town, and very successful indeed. And it all finished off with the party in the park yesterday. But I went round there to the public gardens, didn't get there until about 4 o'clock actually, after my exploits running the London 10K earlier in the day. I needed a little bit of a rest, but so I saw a couple of hours, and great music, absolutely great music under the bandstand, and also the covered area as well for the acoustic music. Really, really nice afternoon round in the public gardens, and that was the end of the Alton Arts Festival, the big party in the park to finish things off. Now, there was a bit of a party going on, a bit of a concert going on 41 years ago today, because in 1985, on July the 13th, it was the Live Aid benefit concert which took place in London and Philadelphia to raise funds for the relief of the ongoing Ethiopian famine. Highlights included sets by Queen, Status Quo, Elton John and U2 in London, and then some megastars in Philadelphia as well. It's 41 years ago today, the Live Aid concert in London. Well, here's someone who definitely wasn't there. It's Justin Bieber and

Good stuff. That's M People, Heather Small and Angel Street on Way Valley Radio 101.1 FM with David Blower until 4 o'clock this afternoon. 4 o'clock, Paul Smy will be here, and then 7 o'clock tonight, the Way Valley Sports Show. Once again, the fellas will have quite a lot to chat about, I think, especially after that game on Saturday night. Another edge of the sofa affair. And, of course, the next big game, Wednesday evening, 8 o'clock, England-Argentina in the semi-final of the World Cup. It's amazing, isn't it? That should be an absolute cracker. Although probably not. Probably be another nerve-shredding 90 minutes, 120 minutes, whatever. 8 o'clock this evening is the playlist on Way Valley Radio. All the alternative music, the new music, the local stuff with Julie and Stuart. That's between 8 and 10 this evening. And then it's After Dark at 10 o'clock. Well, let's have an absolute classic now from Blondie while I go and stand in front of the big Way Valley Radio fan, which is blasting cool air around the studio. Very nice as well. 2:34.

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Wave Valley Radio 101.1 FM to Alton and the surrounding villages. This is David Blower until 4 o'clock. Paul Smy will be along after the 4 o'clock news. Now, we were just mentioning about Fillmore at the Assembly Rooms this coming Sunday, and it's good to see that family films are starting at the Curtis Museum as well, so that's an alternative outlet for going to see a film at the Curtis Museum. It's upstairs in the museum space. Now, there's no lift or stair lift, so you'll have to be able to get up the stairs, and the film that is showing on Saturday the 25th of July, so that's not this coming weekend, but the weekend after, once the school holidays are underway, it's The Mummy, 12A certificate, The Mummy, at 3 o'clock in the afternoon, and that's a 1999 film, bit of a classic, and 3 till 5 on Saturday the 25th of July, and then the following week, Saturday the 1st of August, Early Man, PG rated. That's a film from 2018. So the film starts at 3 o'clock. Doors are at 2:30. Children to be accompanied by an adult. So it's not, this is not Saturday morning pictures. Children have got to be accompanied by an adult. And tickets are £5 in advance or £6 on the door. So that's good. That's the opportunity to go and see films at

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5: National Highways.

That's Herbie Hancock, a little bit of jazz funk. I thought it was you. July the 13th, 2026, and back in 1923, on this day, the Hollywood sign was officially dedicated in the hills above Hollywood, Los Angeles, to advertise the name of a new housing development, originally reading as Hollywood Land. The four last letters would be dropped after renovation in 1949. Okay, let's fast forward. Little preview of what's going to be happening on Wednesday evening after a gigantic tussle between England and Argentina in the World Cup semi-final. Harry, Jude, Declan and the boys are going to be facing up to the England supporters and singing this song.

England dreaming of success over Argentina on Wednesday evening. Should be a good game, shouldn't it? But you just never know. It's definitely going to be cagey, isn't it? And that's the song that's catching the imagination. Oasis and Wonderwall. Time for my last one before the news at four and Paul Smyre comes along. So I will say a very good afternoon. Thank you for joining me. And I'll be back again on Wave Valley Radio. Let's have this song to finish off. What a classic. McFadden and Whitehead, Ain't No Stopping Us Now.

0: Counter-terrorism police have taken over the investigation into the death of Anne Widdecombe. It follows the discovery of new evidence. A 28-year-old man has been rearrested on suspicion of terrorism-related offences. Speaker of the House of Commons, Sir Lindsay Hoyle, paid tribute to the former Conservative minister.
1: She was a friend in many ways. Politically, we may not agree, but she was, without doubt, a courageous, principled politician, and all of her faults with family and her friends.
0: The government's preparing to change the law in a bid to deport the Rochdale grooming gang leader Sabir Ahmed. Home Secretary Shabana Mahmood is expected to announce plans to close a legal loophole that currently prevents his removal from the UK. Sir Keir Starmer says Iran's Islamic Revolutionary Guard Corps is a threat to national security. The organisation has been banned by the government. And listening figures for Wonderwall have rocketed thanks to it becoming England's unofficial World Cup anthem. That's the latest from Radio News Hub. I'm David Hall.
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0: A few showers may push into southern coastal counties. Low cloud will build again across the east, but it's clear elsewhere. A low this evening of 14 degrees Celsius.
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Well, it's just after 4 o'clock on Monday, the 13th of July. So that means me, yes, Paul Smite. I'm with you right through until 6 o'clock this evening with your Drive Time show. How are you? Had a good weekend. I hope you've enjoyed everything that's been going on, all the good weather, lots of barbecues, lots of fates, and of course that wonderful, wonderful victory last night. Not great if you're Norwegian, obviously, and if we're all being honest, I think we'd all agree with the boss's comments that it wasn't a great performance. We rode our luck in stages, and yes, we got through by sheer determination, that's for sure. But I wouldn't disagree with what Jude Bellingham said either, you know, in as much as it's tough out there. Nobody's got much idea what it's like trying to play at that sort of level in those sort of humid conditions, very hot, warm, very sticky, horrible. You're running out of juice, literally, and you're running down your levels very quickly. So, yeah, I agree with both of them, and I'm sure when they look at the replay, they'll both come to the same conclusion. We're going to have to up the game for Argentina on Wednesday night, which is going to be a cracker. Now, who's coming up next? Let me tell you. It's Rita Ora. Ah, she's saying, let you love me. Well, Rita, if you insist. I'm at a loose end at the moment, so why not? Okay, thanks very much indeed.

Sam Fender there, and 17 going under. I know the feeling well, only I'm 70 going under, mate. Anyway, talking of music and Read to the Beat, how about this for a summer reading challenge for this year? Turn up the volume on reading this summer. The Reading Agency invites children to discover the joy of reading through Read to the Beat. It's a music-themed summer reading challenge. With a fantastic collection of books inspired by music from around the world, children can explore stories, poetry, graphic novels and non-fiction for all reading levels. Best of all, books are free to borrow from the library. How good is that? So it's a part of the National Year of Reading. Libraries are encouraging families to make reading part of their summer adventures. The kids can sign up at Alton Library anytime the library is open. That's most days, I think, apart from Wednesday. Just check the website to tell you what time it's open. I think Mondays it's 9:30 to 1:30, and then Tuesday, Thursday, Friday, Saturday, 9:30 till 5. And it's a great way. They set their reading goals and enjoy rewards along the way. It's not going to cost them a bean, and it's running now until Saturday, the 12th of September. So great idea, that Read to the Beat Summer Reading Challenge. So it's all about Read to the Beat through a music-themed summer reading challenge. Get your youngsters to sign up for that. They'll love it. They will absolutely love it. And, of course, it means you take them down to the library with lots of things that are going on there as well. This is ABC, All of My Heart. Time now, 19 minutes past 4 o'clock.

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John, folks, and attention now. I want your attention now because I've got something important to tell you. Now, there's a lot of, can we say, older adults within the community and carers as well. And there's a special event coming up for you this coming Thursday. And if you pop out to the Alton Place Care Home, which is, I believe that's a new care home that's just on the outskirts of the town, just around about, if you walk out to the bus, you can almost see it from there. And it's from 10:30 until 4, this coming Thursday, the 16th of July. What have you got? You've got a complimentary wash and blow dry served with refreshments in our luxury salon. So a special event is open to carers and older adults within the community. It has been created to promote well-being and confidence. So why don't you take a little time out for yourself, enjoy a little pampering, and leave feeling refreshed and revitalized. It's not going to cost you anything. As I say, it's this Thursday from 10:30 till 4. It doesn't say anything about booking or anything, but if you want to find some more details about it, if you give Megan Wade a ring on 078-6068-2176, or just look on the What's on Alton Events website, you'll find some more details there. So it's this coming Thursday from 10:30 till 4. It's complimentary wash and blow dry, and it's especially for carers and older adults within the community. And it's the idea being, it's just so you have a little time for yourself, enjoy a little pampering and leave refreshed and revitalized, and the admission is free. And like I say, give Megan a ring. She'll be delighted to hear from you on 078-6068-2176. This is Hold Me Tighter in the Rain. Right? What's that stuff? No idea.

is for theatre, it's a mad world. Well, they're absolutely right there. It's a mad, mad world. And there's only one recourse, I think, and that is to emigrate. Where should we go? I think we'll join Miley Cyrus. Where? Malibu. Surfers paradise in California.

Texas and Black Eyed Boy. Now, what about terms of endearment? I mean, I'm not great on it, I have to say. It makes me cringe. I can't help it. You know, I'm sure it's meant with sincerity and everything, but terms of endearment can really, grate on me. What grates on you? Is it, you know, when somebody calls you darling, or is it when somebody calls you love, because you think that's common, you don't want that? What about if they call you sweetheart or pet, or, you know, all these sort of terms of endearment, anything like that? Do you know the one that really gets me? It's baby. It's when somebody says, "You're all right, baby? All right, babe?" I can't stand that. And I've got to say, this next track probably sums me up to a T. Madison Addison, "Don't Call Me Baby."

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Can't eat and on the road again. Well, let's put it this way, it certainly can, mate. It feels like I'm in a sardine tin anyway at the moment. But anyway, let's have a look at talking about being on the road again. Let's have a look at the roads. Nothing too much to report around Alton itself. There's the usual roadworks and everything that have been going on for a little while now. One or two traffic lights, but nothing that's really going to delay you on your journey home this evening. And what about on the A31? A little bit busy around the Farnham bypass. So if you've got somebody coming from that direction. And also building up now around Guildford as well on the A3 before you get to the Hogs Back. Going the opposite direction through Four Marks, that's fine, no particular problems there. Continuing down through Oldsford, the bypass, and on to Winchester. Down the M3, traffic starting to build up there as well. People are starting to head off at home, but otherwise nothing really too much to report. A32, again, a little bit busy in patches, but it's just because people are going home at that time of the day. But all in all, it looks like it's going to be pretty good. As to the rails, we'll have a look at the railway situation after the 5 o'clock news, which we'll be heading to shortly with Little Mix and Sweet Melody.

0: Counter-terrorism police have taken over the investigation into the death of Anne Widdecombe. It follows the discovery of new evidence. A 28-year-old man has been rearrested on suspicion of terrorism-related offences. Speaker of the House of Commons, Sir Lindsay Hoyle, paid tribute to the former Conservative minister.
1: She was a friend in many ways. Politically, we may not agree, but she was, without doubt, a courageous, principled politician, and all of her flaws with family and her friends.
0: The government's preparing to change the law in a bid to deport the Rochdale grooming gang leader Sabir Ahmed. Home Secretary Shabana Mahmood is expected to announce plans to close a legal loophole that currently prevents his removal from the UK. Sir Keir Starmer says Iran's Islamic Revolutionary Guard Corps is a threat to national security. The organisation has been banned by the government. And listening figures for Wonderwall have rocketed thanks to it becoming England's unofficial World Cup anthem. That's the latest from Radio News Hub. I'm David Hall.
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5: MPs say the government should boost universal credit for 66-year-olds as the state pension age moves to 67. The Work and Pensions Committee warns many could face a year of hardship on about £425 a month, especially those in poor health or coming off physically demanding jobs. Ministers say they'll consider the report and note that only 2% of universal credit claimants are 65 or 66. Recruiter PageGroup says the UK jobs market is still tough but stable as it keeps cutting costs to cope with weak trading. UK gross profit fell 5.3% in 3 months to June, while group-wide profits were almost flat at £197.6 million. And Heathrow Airport saw a slight dip in passenger numbers last month, with 7.2 million travellers passing through its terminals. North America remained a bright spot, though, with 2 million passengers heading across the Atlantic as the World Cup draws crowds to host cities.
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0: A few showers may push into southern coastal counties. Low cloud will build again across the east, but it's clear elsewhere. A low this evening of 14 degrees Celsius.

Welcome back to the second hour of the programme. Nora Jones there, don't know why. Well, I'll tell you, Nora, you know, I can only pass this on to you. It's because I'm here until 6 o'clock, that's why. So, thanks for coming back. I didn't think you would, but I do appreciate the fact that you're there. And we'll have a quick update on the railway, see what's going to happen. Looks like everything's on time at the moment. Next one, in fact, it's just arrived, the 1709, should have just come in. Next one after that, of course, 1741. It continues every 30 minutes up until around about 7:30, 8 o'clock this evening, when it goes to the hourly service. Looks as though everything's okay, so if you're expecting somebody coming back from the big snow, shouldn't be any problem whatsoever. Coming up next, yes and, well, question mark, we'll call it why, shall we? Yes and why. Ariana Grande with Maria Carey. Let's play it, see what it's all about.

Well, the British fates continue this weekend. There's a big one out at Bentley, which is just north of us on the A31, as you know. So you pop out there, it won't take long, and they'll be delighted to see you. That starts at 1 o'clock, goes on until 5, I think it is. It's usually a very successful fate, and I would put it second only to Medstead, but then I'm biased because I used to live in Medstead. But they've got a flower show there as well. There's a dog show. I think there'll be all sorts of things that are cracking off there, as well as local trade stores. So why don't you pop out there? You'll enjoy it. It'll be a lovely afternoon out and make the most of it. I'm sure they appreciate you turning up and helping them out there. And as I say, you know, continue with the faith. Keep your eyes open on the local press, on the What's On guys, and it'll tell you in there what's going on. And it continues throughout the summer, of course, and we'll be making the most of it. This is Gloria and Laura Brannigan.

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6: Australian singer Kylie Minogue and British actor Richard E. Grant are among the stars paying tribute to Jurassic Park actor Sam Neill following his death, aged 78. His family says the actor, beloved worldwide as Dr. Alan Grant, passed away suddenly but peacefully in Sydney. Born in Northern Ireland and raised in New Zealand, he became a global icon with Jurassic Park and won acclaim for films like The Piano, The Hunt for Red October and TV roles including Peaky Blinders. Oasis are having a World Cup moment. Wonderwall has shot up 51% on Spotify after England's 2-1 win over Norway. It's become the team's go-to victory anthem, with players and fans belting it out after every match. And Top Gear presenter Freddie Flintoff's 2022 Crash is back in the spotlight after a racing driver who was in the vehicle during filming has launched legal action against BBC Studios. Paul Rees is seeking damages for personal injury, while the BBC denies negligence and claims his driving instructions contributed to the accident.
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28 minutes past five. Now, just have a look around the house. Have you got anything that's broken? You know, kettle or heater, toaster, hairdryer, laptop, you know, anything really. Bikes, jewellery, ceramics, and much, much more. So, what are you going to do about it? Are you going to leave it there just gathering dust in the corner? Or are you going to get it fixed? Well, if you want to get it fixed, this coming Saturday, the Alton Repair Cafe is open for business. It's from 10:30 until 12:30 down at the Assembly Rooms in Alton. Doesn't cost you anything to go along there. Obviously, they'd be delighted if you wish to make a donation. But it's a great way. It's saving you money, and it helps the environment at the same time, because it means you're repairing something rather than just scrapping it or leaving it or putting it in the bin whatsoever. There's also refreshments down there. Come and see what it's all about. And if you've got something that needs repair, take it along there. You never know, they might just be able to fix it for you. So that's the Alton Repair Cafe, 10:30 till 12:30, this coming Saturday, the 18th of July, down at the Assembly Rooms here in Alton. This is Brian Ferry in Roxy Music. More than this. More than what? Message, more than this. Oh, right, okay then. Fair enough, Brian.

You know, I like to bring you news from around the country, and it's no expense spared with this, of course. So these are some of the important stories you may have missed in the last month or so. So let's start off with this one. The I newspaper, van with dangerous load also had parrot. Now, whether the parrot was part of the load, whether the parrot there was a stowaway, it doesn't actually say. That's what it, you know, that's the trouble with the headlines. There's a lot more behind the story. You said, why don't they put some more in there? But they haven't. That's all it is. Van with dangerous load also had parrot. This doesn't know where the dangerous load was, really, I suppose. Whether it was more parrots, probably not. Was it full of lions? Again, probably not. You just don't know, do you? But anyway, interesting there. Then we've got from the West Highland Free Press, up in Scotland, motorhome misses the Gleneagles ferry. Now, do they mean it was just late, or do they mean that it continued there after the ferry sailed and went straight into the water? It doesn't say, and you want to know, don't you? Because you're a bit concerned then about the occupants. You think, well, did they get out? What exactly happened? I mean, if they just missed the ferry because they were too late for it, well, that's the matter too much. They just got a motorhome and they stay there for the night and get the ferry the next day. But if they've gone straight into the water, then obviously that has a bit more of an impact for them, poor souls. But we don't know. And then this time we're heading off, I think, to Wales this time, and this is the Western Daily Press, and electric bin lorry a partial success. Now, what do they mean? It's okay, and you know, for the first like 200 meters, because that's as far as the cable will run for the 3-pin plug, or what? After that, you know, it's useless. I don't know. So maybe it's only partially an electric bin lorry, you know. So which bit was electric? Was it just the operating system, but the rest was we're still petrol or diesel or whatever? Again, you know, all you've got is these headlines, and that's the thing about it, isn't it? You just want that more information, but they never print it. It's not like a crossword puzzle where they print the answers. I mean, if at the back somewhere and it said this is what the answers are, then that'd be great, really. But unfortunately, I can't offer you any more than that. And all I can say is just play the music, Paul. Okay, I will do.

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2: You're both on the same road. Same tarmac, same rules. Just a different number of wheels. Motorbikes aren't in your way. They're on their way, just like you. So use your mirrors. Check before you maneuver. And be aware of motorbikes. Because when we look out for each other, everyone gets where they're going safely. Motorbike safety. It's on all of us. National Highways.
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3: Sport. Thomas Tuchel has received an injury boost ahead of the World Cup semi-final against Argentina. Reece James says he's in contention to start after a recent hamstring injury. End of the game, this fan has faith in the England boss.
4: He's made the hard choices where needed, and you can see it. It's not been good viewing, but then it wasn't good viewing on the Southgate either. But when they need to take the step, they've taken it on the Tuchel so far. So, yeah, it's been good.
3: Manchester United are reportedly

0: In talks with Aston Villa in a bid to sign Belgian midfielder Yuri Tielemans. The midfielder who captained his country at the World Cup still has 2 years to run on his Villa contract. One other football line, a new Liverpool manager, Antoni Iraola, has faced the media for the first time, saying he understands the enormity of the job at Anfield. And in the first ever women's test match to be held at Lord's, India thrashed England by 270 runs. The home side were bowled out for 186 in their second innings.
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Now, there's a very important 20th anniversary coming up this weekend. 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It's founded 20 years ago under the banner of Mac Newton, and they're going to be celebrating this anniversary with a selection of music from the repertoire of the last 20 years under the guidance of their current musical director, Lee Carr. 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Free entry, but there'll be a retiring collection for Guide Dogs UK. 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And it's this Saturday from 7 p.m. and it's going to be in the Salvation Army Hall in Alton. So very important 20th anniversary concert. Do pop along if you can. They'll be delighted to see you there, and you can listen to that wonderful music, those great voices, of course, as well as the U3 Ukulele for Phone group. What a lovely Saturday evening that will be.

Well, it's that time of the day, I'm afraid, where it's time for me to go. So thanks for your company this afternoon, and I'll be back again on Saturday morning between 10 o'clock and 12. Hope you join me then. It'd be great if you can. And it just remains for me to say, look after yourselves, look after each other, stay safe. And the most important thing, of course, is just to enjoy life. And finally, we've just had news in of a man who went missing after eating 5 tins of baked beans and 2 jars of pickled onions. The family have made an emotional appeal for his return. They said in a statement, please don't come back for at least a week. I think I'd make it a fortnight after, for you, just be on the safe side. Turn on now.

0: The suspect in the Ann Whittaker murder case was not known to the government's anti-terror program Prevent. The Home Secretary told the Commons the circumstances around the 78-year-old's death are extremely distressing. Counter-terrorism police have now taken over the investigation following the discovery of new evidence. A 28-year-old man has been rearrested on suspicion of terrorism-related offences. Speaking in the Commons, Home Secretary Shabana Mahmood paid tribute to the veteran politician.
1: Ann Whittaker dedicated her life to politics and public service. For nearly 40 years, she was a fixture of our political life. She brought conviction to our politics, grounded in her profound Catholic faith.
0: Meanwhile, Shabana Mahmood is setting out the legal steps she will take to deport the ringleader of Rochdale grooming gang Shabir Ahmed. Iran's Islamic Revolutionary Guard Corps being banned in the UK. They've been designated a threat to national security. And thanks to England, listening figures for Wonderwall are up 51%. That's the latest from Radio News Hub. I'm David Hall.
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5: Business news update. MPs say the government should boost universal credit for 66-year-olds as the state pension age moves to 67. The Work and Pensions Committee warns many could face a year of hardship on about £425 a month, especially those in poor health or coming off physically demanding jobs. Ministers say they'll consider the report and note that only 2% of universal credit claimants are 65 or 66. Recruiter PageGroup says the UK jobs market is still tough but stable as it keeps cutting costs to cope with weak trading. UK gross profit fell 5.3% in 3 months to June, while group-wide profits were almost flat at £197.6 million. And Heathrow Airport saw a slight dip in passenger numbers last month, with 7.2 million travellers passing through its terminals. North America remained a bright spot, though, with 2 million passengers heading across the Atlantic as the World Cup draws crowds to host cities.
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0: Mainly clear for most this evening, but a few showers may push into southern coastal counties. Low cloud will build again across the east, a low of 14 degrees Celsius.

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3: Australian singer Kylie Minogue and British actor Richard E. Grant are among the stars paying tribute to Jurassic Park actor Sam Neill following his death, aged 78. His family says the actor, beloved worldwide as Dr. Alan Grant, passed away suddenly but peacefully in Sydney. Born in Northern Ireland and raised in New Zealand, became a global icon with Jurassic Park and won acclaim for films like The Piano, The Hunt for Red October and TV roles including Peaky Blinders. Oasis are having a World Cup moment. Wonderwall has shot up 51% on Spotify after England's 2-1 win over Norway. It's become the team's go-to victory anthem, with players and fans belting it out after every match. And Top Gear presenter Freddie Flintoff's 2022 crash is back in the spotlight after a racing driver who was in the vehicle during filming has launched legal action against BBC Studios. Paul Rees is seeking damages for personal injury, while the BBC denies negligence and claims his driving instructions contributed to the accident.
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5: Thomas Tuchel has received an injury boost ahead of the World Cup semi-final against Argentina. Reece James says he's in contention to start after a recent hamstring injury. End of the game, this fan has faith in the England boss.
6: He's made the hard choices where needed, and you can see it. It's not been good viewing, but then it wasn't good viewing on the Southgate either. But when they need to take the step, they've taken it on the Tuchel so far. So, yeah, it's been good.
5: Manchester United are reportedly in talks with Aston Villa in a bid to sign Belgian midfielder Yuri Tielemans. The midfielder, who captained his country at the World Cup, still has 2 years to run on his Villa contract. One other football line, a new Liverpool manager, Antoni Iraola, has faced the media for the first time, saying he understands the enormity of the job at Anfield. And in the first ever women's test match to be held at Lord's, India thrashed England by 270 runs. The home side were bowled out from 186 in their second innings.
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4: Sport.

0: The suspect in the Anne Widdecombe murder case was not known to the government's anti-terror programme Prevent. The Home Secretary's told the Commons the circumstances around the 78-year-old's death are extremely distressing. Counter-terrorism police have now taken over the investigation following the discovery of new evidence. A 28-year-old man has been rearrested on suspicion of terrorism-related offences. Speaking in the Commons, Home Secretary Shabana Mahmood paid tribute to the veteran politician.
1: Anne Widdecombe dedicated her life to politics and public service. For nearly 40 years, she was a fixture of our political life. She brought conviction to our politics, grounded in her profound Catholic faith.
0: Meanwhile, Shabana Mahmood is setting out the legal steps she will take to deport the ringleader of Rochdale grooming gang Shabir Ahmed. Iran's Islamic Revolutionary Guard Corps being banned in the UK. They've been designated a threat to national security. And thanks to England, listening figures for Wonderwall are up 51%. That's the latest from Radio News Hub. I'm David Hall.
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0: Hello and welcome to Wave Valley Sports. I hope you're having a fantastic Monday evening. I'm Kurt Hill and tonight I'm joined by Tim, Tom and Caitlin.
1: Hello.
2: Good evening.
0: And what a show we have in store for you today. England have made it for only their fourth ever World Cup semi-final in what should be a historic match against Lionel Messi and Argentina. And we do have a lot to talk about regarding this fixture, so do stay tuned. In other news, Jannik Sinner retains the Wimbledon men's singles title, defeating Alexander Zverev to claim a second consecutive crown at the All England Cup. In cricket, England are T20 champions after beating India over a duration of 5 test matches. We'll be hoping that England do end up winning another trophy this week. Man United have remained busy in the transfer window, signing Chelsea midfielder Andre Santos and Villa midfielder Yuri Tielemans for a combined $80 million. Aston Villa looks set to sign Swiss World Cup star Manzambi for around $60 million as a replacement. And in golf, the Open Championship takes place this week, with the world's best golfers marking their final preparations for this year's men's major.
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0: Hello and welcome back to Wey Valley Sports. So, England stands just one game away from the first their first World Cup final since 1966. But standing in front of them is one of their greatest rivals in football, reigning champions Argentina. And whenever these two teams meet, something always happens, whether it's the hand of gods, Beckham's kick, Michael Owen's goal. This game has history written all over it. And so my question to my co-host is, can we do it? Can we beat Argentina?
1: Yes.
0: You think so?
2: Yes, I think we can. Yeah.
0: I agree. I think 100%. I think they looked fairly weak this tournament heading up into the final.
1: I mean, neither of us have looked particularly good, let's be honest, but we're better than them. So I think we're the least worst.
2: Yeah. I think we can. I don't know if we will.
1: I think we will.
2: I mean, Argentina were pretty poor last World Cup, really, I would say, in the run-up to the final.
0: Last World ended Cup, up it winning. Was quite cagey every
2: it was,
0: game.
2: Yeah, cagey in the run-up. So I don't think we should necessarily take form so far this World Cup into the equation. I don't know. I think Argentina's weakness is their defence, and they would probably say the same for us. I think it'll be interesting. I think we're very evenly matched, actually. And we have two superstar players at the moment, really. It could be them who make the difference. You know, if Messi has his day, it could be Argentina playing in the final. If Bellingham continues his form, it could be us.
1: Well, it's like the last two England games, they've basically been the Bellingham show.
2: They have.
1: And before that, it was the Kane show.
2: Yeah.
1: And Argentina are basically the Messi show with a few add-ons, like Lautaro Martinez and Julian Alvarez, and their defenders not defending but scoring goals.
2: Absolutely.
0: Well, I feel like for Argentina, their team selection has been a bit odd. So there's a lot of amazing Argentine players who are always kept on the bench. Like Lautaro Martinez hasn't played much. Alvarez, as you said, hasn't featured much. Nico Paz hasn't featured much. Simeone. The same again. So Scaloni is definitely picking the same team with 2022, pretty much the same team that got them to the final with one or two different players. And I think so far, if you look at the way Argentina have performed, then it's not really working. I think in the Switzerland game, I think Switzerland were the better team until they got the red card. In
1: the
0: Egypt
1: red,
0: game,
1: the red card really changed that game.
0: Yeah, 100%. And then in the Egypt game, I think Egypt were very unlucky not to progress. A few dodgy refereeing decisions, shall we say.
1: I mean, Egypt probably could and should have been 3-0 up rather than just 2-0 up.
0: Yeah, it was very harsh to disallow that Egypt goal.
1: And
0: Salah should have had
1: a
0: penalty
1: even
0: as well. Even
1: against Cape Verde, they needed an extra time extra time headed goal from a corner to get past them. And Cape Verde played better than them on the day as well. So they've sort of scraped, a bit like England, have scraped their way through the knockout phase.
2: Yeah, I think that's important. I think equally England, you could say, have had a bit of luck to get this far as well. I'm sure we'll talk about the Norway game, but you know,
0: I think the only game that we really struggled in leading up to the semi-final was Congo.
1: Norway were better than us. I thought we'd lose to Mexico, and yet somehow we managed to actually perform.
0: Yeah, I think we were definitely the better team against Mexico.
2: I think we were against Mexico, but you know, Norway have a disallowed goal. We have, you know, a goal that probably should have been ruled out if anyone had actually seen the ball hit the spider cam.
0: I think we also got lucky against
2: Norway
0: as well.
2: So, you know, we've had our luck as well. I think it's a really, it's going to be a really close match. I think they're two really evenly matched sides. I think it's tricky to call.
1: I think Messi will score because he basically scored in every game. I think Bellingham will score because at the moment he's also scoring in every game.
0: Will Kane score?
1: And then I think it will go to extra time and then Kane will score the winner.
2: Interesting. I thought Kane looked so leggy against Norway. I worry that our talisman, well, maybe not our talisman anymore, but our main striker is just not going to be 100% fit And I think, you know, to win the World Cup, I think you need your best players fully fit. And I don't know if Kane is sort of lagging as we get deeper into the tournament. It really surprised me that he was still on the pitch.
1: I couldn't believe that Norway took Haaland off in extra time.
0: Yeah, that's one thing that really surprised me. At that point, I was like, do Norway want to go on and lose this game? Because if they need a goal, and then Haaland's any team's best bet to get that goal.
2: Mm-hmm. You know? Absolutely.
0: And also, Norway were very unlucky not to go 2-0 up.
1: Yeah.
0: Soloff didn't make that pass to Haaland.
2: That was crazy.
0: And then I think that's the game won for Norway. But I think with Norway, they're an excellent team. They have a really good golden generation, so no shame in struggling against them, and they'll be one to watch out for the upcoming Euros.
1: I really hope Norway actually qualify for some tournaments now. Like, considering they haven't qualified for anything, I really like to see them at a Euros.
0: Well, I feel like they will. They've been amazing, and their results have been amazing for like 2 years now, I think, since the start of qualifying.
1: But it would be really typical if Norway now don't qualify for the Euros. I mean, I hope they will, but.
0: I think it would take a miracle for them not to qualify for the Euros.
1: Maybe, I don't know.
0: But yeah.
1: I think England. I mean, if we go back to, 8 years ago when we were in the semi final against Croatia, we were probably favourites for that game. And I think the occasion kind of got to them, and Southgate's tactics obviously have been talked about in retrospect. But I think we're a much more mature team now than we were then. We've obviously been to two finals since then, both the Euros. So I think we're much more prepared for this semi-final than we've ever been. Now, I don't think we're going to win the tournament. I think France are going to win the tournament. I think everyone thinks France are going to win the tournament. But I can see us getting past Argentina. I think we're better than Argentina. I think we've got the mentality to get past them. So.
0: Yeah, I agree. I think we're definitely going to bring the game to Argentina. I can see it being a high-scoring game, a very feisty game, very similar to Argentina versus Netherlands in the last World Cup, due to the no-loss love between these two teams, especially on the Argentina side.
1: I tell you what I really want. I want Trent Alexander-Arnold to start right back, and I want Cole Palmer to come off the bench and, like, that's what we need. We need those star players like Bellingham and Kane have been.
0: Well, I'm not sure that's going to happen.
1: They're not here, but it's just like the team is crying out for both of them, really, or at least one of them.
0: Yeah, perhaps. So,
1: in my opinion,
0: the score predictions.
2: Well, Tim, you reckon 2-1?
1: I reckon 1-1 normal time, 2-1 extra time.
2: I think it could be quite a high scoring game. Yeah. Actually, I think both teams, I think their weaknesses are at the back, with quite a lot of attacking potency. So I think you could be looking at, I don't know, possibly a 2-2. I don't want it to be settled by penalties, but it could be a 2-2, 3-2. You know, your game plan, I mean, how do you even make a game plan? Your game plan is to stop Messi, but you can't do that. You just can't do that. So I think you have to also rely on scoring more goals than them. I think you have to accept they'll probably get through your defence. And so, like Tim says, I think you've got to take the game to them. You can't park the bus because they'll get through. Mm. So I think that should make for a really lively match with quite a few goals. So,
1: I mean, Argentina have had 2-3-2s and now 3-1.
2: Yeah, and yeah, absolutely.
1: Was it 3-1 against Switzerland?
2: Their route to the semi-final. Yeah, there have been a lot of goals. So I'm going England to win on penalties, break the curse, 2-2 after extra time.
0: Yeah, I agree, but I'm going 3-3 and then England.
2: Whoa, high scoring, okay.
0: Perhaps two extra goals in extra time.
2: Can I put a question to you guys?
0: Because it'll be an amazing match.
2: Tuchel has kind of, he's kept the spot, well, let's say, you know, the main frame of the team the same where he can. Obviously, we've had problems in defence, but who starts out wide for you two? Let's imagine everyone is fit, because we've rotated quite a lot in the wide areas and no one has really.
1: I think he starts Gordon.
2: I think Gordon probably had his.
1: I think he starts Saka.
2: That's interesting, because he hasn't wanted to start Saka, really, has he?
0: It's been justified, because I think Saka overall has had a pretty poor tournament, below his expectations.
1: Well, I think definitely he starts Gordon.
2: I think he starts Gordon.
1: Gordon he likes how he runs and he can get past his player. I think that's what we'll need against Argentina, and I think he's done a bit better than Rashford's done this tournament. Rashford's not really got any goals, but I think his endeavour to sort of get down the line, make some crosses, will help us against Argentina.
0: Yeah, I can't forget Gordon coming on against Congo and playing a big part in us actually turning that game
2: assisting
0: around.
2: Both goals. I think I agree. Gordon starts.
1: I can see him subbing Kane an extra time for Watkins. I can see him bringing Ivan Toney on to score a penalty.
2: Yeah,
1: if it gets to that stage.
0: Yeah, I think that's the only reason Toney is on the plane.
2: Yes,
0: for the inevitable penalty shootout.
2: Yeah. I agree. So yeah, Gordon, and you think Saka will start?
1: I don't. Gordon, I'm going to go 100%.
2: I think he will start Gordon.
1: I think on the right. I mean, he started Madueke, hasn't he? And he started Saka. He hasn't started Saka. Has he started anyone else apart from Madueke?
0: Well, yeah, he started Saka most of the time, and I think I'm agreeing with you that I think it'll be the same. Gordon and Saka on the wing, and then Rashford will come on later.
1: I think because it's semi-final time, he'll start Saka just because Saka's got more quality, even if he's a bit injured still.
2: And Saka will get back to defend.
1: And he can always bring him off later. If he needs to, for like Eze or Madueke or Spence.
0: It's good that Tuchel has stopped playing Madueke, because I would personally like to see him nowhere near the pitch.
1: You're not a big fan of Madueke?
0: Well, yeah, neither is Tuchel, because he's stopped playing him since the Congo game. But
2: I think Madueke has served his purpose in the earlier rounds, stretching more defensive minded teams. And I think he did that really well. He's a very willing runner, but like you say, I think all the other options do have more quality on the ball.
0: Yeah.
2: Did anyone else find, I mean, the changes against Norway, just like we were changing formation every 5 minutes. Yeah. I found that strange.
0: Yeah, perhaps Tuchel was overthinking it a little bit in that
1: match. The problem is he's brought a right back, he gets injured, and then the other right back he brought in a centre back, so he just doesn't have any right back. So we are actually any good.
0: Conser has played right back before at club level, but
1: nowhere near as like if you.
0: Yeah, but we have no other choice because there's no other right backs that are able to play there.
1: Problem is, if he didn't have this vendetta or whatever it is against Trent Alexander-Arnold,
0: but it's not his fault that three right backs who are able to play there all got injured.
2: Well, my main
1: is because.
0: Trent got called up and then got injured as well.
1: Okay,
2: but I don't think right back was necessarily the problem. I think we had to bring Bellingham alongside. I mean, Rice was obviously struggling, but I didn't like them bringing Bellingham back, having just scored, to play alongside Anderson to then accommodate Eze coming on, and then Eze moved out wide, and then it was constant chopping and changing, which I found a bit strange.
0: Gordon came off for a defender.
2: I
1: see Morgan Rodgers actually on not instead of Bellingham, but Morgan Rodgers with Bellingham. Maybe put Morgan Rodgers up on the right rather than Saka on Madueke.
0: Yeah, I would not be opposed to starting Rodgers over Saka on that,
1: because
0: right
1: he played all the qualifiers. He's had a great season for Villa, and yet he's, because of Bellingham's form, he's barely played at this World Cup.
2: Yeah,
1: and when he came on against Norway, he was brilliant.
0: He was brilliant.
2: He was good.
1: I think we're missing back a trick
0: here. At the start. And not many people are speaking about that Rodgers performance against Norway.
1: No,
0: but I think even though he was played a bit deeper, I think in that game,
1: because he's played up top for Villa most of the season. I mean, obviously, he's number 10, so he's the same position as Bellingham.
0: But he looks very comfortable in that.
1: But he's a very changed. They're both very changeable players. They're both very capable of one going, one coming back. And he's not like Kane's the big target man either.
2: Mm-hmm.
1: It's both of them can be target men. So,
0: do you start at back four for England against Argentina? That's my next question.
2: My gosh. Who's left?
1: O'Reilly.
0: Right, O'Reilly's a shoo-in.
1: Left back, because he's the only left back we've got, and he's all right because he plays for City. I start Guay. Is Guay injured still? Or is he?
0: I think he'll be fine.
1: Yeah. I start Guay, and then I start Konser, and then at right back, I want Trent Alexander-Arnold, but he's not.
0: Well, I think Reece James should be fit enough
2: I
0: to
2: think,
0: start.
2: Yeah, I think if he is provided he's fit, he's got to play right back.
1: I mean, if he's past fit, he'll start, and then after 25 minutes, he'll be injured. Let's be honest.
0: Well, if that's the case, then, and then he'll bring that's unfortunate. Jed
1: Spence.
2: I thought Jed Spence played really well when he came on, actually.
0: Yeah, I agree. And that goes for the, what was it, the Mexico game as well. I think he came on and did brilliantly as well. There's a lot of criticism about him early on, about why he was selected.
2: And
0: he wasn't playing very good, but he's risen to the occasion in these knockout stages.
2: I think so. Yeah.
0: I think I wouldn't be too mad if he does end up starting.
1: I mean, I think the issue is that he's a good player. And I think with some development, because he's still very young, he can go on to be a very good player. But I think the issue is he's not the world-class player that we need right now. And he's come off a season where Spurs almost got relegated, which doesn't help. Which doesn't seem to have affected him there. Like, he's been really good in the games.
0: Yeah, there is that, here and he's played well coming off the bench, so I think that's what we should focus on heading into the semi-final.
1: If James is past fit, he'll start James. He'll get injured after 25 minutes and then he'll bring on Spence.
0: Yeah, that seems pretty likely.
1: And then
0: he'll
1: move Spence into the right wing back and he'll bring someone else on to play right back. I don't know. He'll move Jed Spence to left back.
0: And Mark Messi.
1: And he'll get Declan Rice to play right back or something.
2: Yeah, something strange will happen.
1: Yeah.
0: Anyway, moving on to the other side of the draw, other semi-final, France versus Spain.
1: Yeah.
0: We talked a lot about earlier in this segment the ropey road that both Argentina and England have had to the semi-final, but for France and Spain, both of their roads have been really smooth. France have dominated every single match, and they didn't even have to try, I don't think, France, in all their matches. They're in second gear, and then they still breeze past teams easily.
1: Yeah. Probably Spain's worst game so far was against Cape Verde.
0: Well, yeah, that's the only game they haven't won, so...
2: Yeah,
1: I mean, Belgium put up a really good fight. I thought Charles de Castellara playing him up top was a master at foot against... who did Belgium beat in the...
0: USA.
1: But against USA, and then they also stuck with it against Spain, and they were the first team to score against Spain. But in the end, Spain just had too much for the Belgium side. I think France will have too much for Spain, to be honest. I think the other thing with France is they haven't really even got out of second gear to beat all these teams, and they've got quality in every position. Quality in every position on the bench. It's just like they're the best team in world football. It's just like you can't see anyone beating them right now.
2: No, I think this would be a huge upset if they don't beat Spain. I mean, I'm maybe a fool to change it at this stage, but yeah, I had backed Argentina before a ball was kicked, and now I just can't see anyone other than France winning it. They, like you say, Tim's so strong in every area.
0: It is worth remembering that Spain actually beat France in the semi-final of the last Euros.
1: The one that they won against us, Spain.
0: They won against France in the semi-finals, and now they're facing them in the semi-finals again.
1: Yeah.
0: So that proves they could do it, but France were a bit poor that Euros.
1: But I think this is a better France and a worse Spain.
0: Yeah, I agree with that. Spain obviously missing out on Nico Williams.
2: Nico Williams. Yamal hasn't quite found the form, I think.
0: Everyone expected him to set the world alight.
2: He was so good in those Euros as well, wasn't he? And it just hasn't quite happened for him this tournament.
1: I don't really rate Lamine Yamal that much.
0: Oh, that's a hot take.
1: I think he gets overhyped. I think he's a good player, and he's obviously had some magical moments. But I think he's overhyped because he's literally the only young player kind of doing this right now. Like, if you were to go back about 5 years, you'd stick your mallet in there, you wouldn't think, this is maybe not 5 years, maybe 10 years. But I think it's just because there are so few young players who are doing this.
0: Yeah, but then there's young and then there's really young. We have to remember, going back to that previous Euros when Yamal scored that amazing goal against France in the semis, he was only 16.
1: Yeah, he couldn't even start some of the second...
0: That's history.
1: He couldn't even be in some of the second halves, could he? Because of, like, the...
2: Oh, yeah, the... Yeah.
1: Miners couldn't work. for like after 9 o'clock.
0: And I don't think something like that, I don't think something like that has happened before in the Euros. Yeah. So I think Yamal is a special talent. Maybe it hasn't happened for him quite at the World Cup.
1: But I think partly that is to do with both him and Nico Williams were injured coming into this. Like, and they're still technically kind of both injured at the moment. So
2: yeah.
1: So
2: I think that is a fair reflection. Yeah. I think it's a better France and a worse Spain.
0: Yeah,
2: compared
0: and
2: to
0: also,
2: the Euros.
0: I guess Spain are putting all their pressure on Yamal.
2: Yeah,
0: like he's seen to as like the guy who's gonna deliver them out from situations, but he's the youngest player on the squad.
2: Yeah,
0: so I guess that's right.
1: They're not a one-dimensional team, Spain. They've got Oyarzabal, who scored them a bunch of goals. They've got a bunch of midfielders who are capable of scoring goals. So it's not like Argentina and England.
2: Got Marino.
0: Yeah, I mean, Marino seems to be the one sending them out,
2: digging them out of
1: every situation. To be honest, I would be worried for France if we go into the 85th minute and it's still 0-0. Because you just know that Mikel Moreno is going to come on and score a goal.
2: Yeah, that's true.
0: Against Portugal and against Belgium. That is, it'd be remarkably funny if that happens 3 games in a row.
1: I mean, you can just see it 0-0, 85th minute. Right, Mikel Moreno.
2: I just can't see it going 85 minutes without France scoring.
0: But then again, it's an interesting point that you made earlier, is that Belgium goal was the only goal Spain have conceded this whole World Cup.
1: Charles de Ketelaere.
0: Yeah. So I could see France potentially struggling against Spain's excellent midfield. I think Spain have the best midfield in the World Cup, which is Pedri and Rodri. I think that's arguably the best.
1: Do you think Pedri will start? Because you benched him against Belgium, which apparently was quite surprising.
0: Yeah, that was a weird decision.
1: And then the guy you replaced him scored. So... But I
2: have no idea.
1: Because all the commentators were saying, "Oh, he's got to be injured." But then he brought him off the bench. Must have been a tactical position to not start him against Belgium.
0: I have no idea, but I do expect him to be starting in the semi-final.
1: Yeah.
0: Either way, I think we're all predicting France to win this match.
2: Yeah.
0: So we're all predicting an England-France final. I'm guessing.
1: Yeah. France to beat England.
0: Score predictions for the final. That we're predicting, because obviously we won't have time to preview the final because it is on a Sunday. So next week we'll be talking about whoever wins.
1: 5-2 France.
0: 5-2.
1: Yeah,
2: an epic final, one to remember.
1: France's attack against our defence. I mean,
0: never know. France struggled against Paraguay. We just need to rally.
1: We're not Paraguay.
0: Well, all our players are better than the players Paraguay have.
1: Yeah, but Paraguay sat in deep. We're not going to sit in deep against France, are we?
0: We probably should, to be honest.
2: I think it could be, in the end, fair. I think it would be a bit like the Euros final, actually. It's like, in the end, just quite comfortably beaten. Not a resounding defeat.
1: It was 2-1 defeat.
2: It was 2-1, but it was comfortable. It wasn't, the scoreline wasn't huge, but I just felt like Spain were better than us for the whole match, and I think it would be the same. I think 2-1 France.
0: Well, I think it would be a travesty if we end up losing what will be 3 final losses in a row. Like, I think England as a country have suffered enough in terms of football, so I'm going to be delusional and predict 2-1 England.
1: It's coming out.
0: 2-1 England, we're going to sit low, hit them on the break.
1: It's calm.
2: Yeah, but even if we lose, they'll still be French.
0: Yeah.
1: I don't even get that.
2: Just, you know, slagging off the French. I don't mean it. Love the French.
0: And on that note, it's coming home.
3: You're not creative enough.

0: Hello and welcome back to Away Valley Sports. So, leading up to the Belgium Grand Prix, there's been a little bit of things going on. I don't know. I'll pass you over to one of our F1 correspondents, Caitlin.
1: Yeah, so obviously we haven't had a F1 weekend this weekend. However, Goodwood Festival of Speed was on.

0: saw some familiar faces, like Lando Norris was there. You had Isaac Hadjar, Liam Lawson.
1: I saw Valentino Rossi do a spin in a BMW endurance car.
0: Yeah, I unfortunately couldn't go this year, which is very sad because that would have absolutely been my favourite day to meet Lando Norris.
1: One of my friends went and he blagged a lift, and our other friend who's got a Porsche to drive there. I was quite jealous. He was showing me pictures of all the old cars that are there. They had like a bunch of old Formula One cars.
0: It's crazy. Goodwood, obviously.
1: I think McLaren was celebrating 100 years or 100 races or something like that.
0: Yeah, there's so much going on at Goodwood. It was unreal. They had the F1 paddock again, obviously, with all the drivers there. They had most of the teams. They had Lando's car as well there, obviously with his updated number, with the number one instead of number four, whereas they had that last year. So it was a good day there. But this weekend, we have the Belgian Grand Prix.
1: Do we reckon it's going to rain? I bet
0: it's going to be half and half.
1: I really hope it rains, because we haven't had a wet race yet with these F1 cars.
2: Aren't we currently in the middle of a heatwave?
1: Yeah, but it's going. I looked up the weather. It's going to rain in Hampshire at the weekend.
2: Oh, lovely.
0: So, I mean, it's a microclimate anyway.
1: Yeah.
0: So it could literally be half the track wet, half the track dry. We have seen it before.
1: Yes, we have.
0: But so it's always very interesting.
1: I think this is a George Russell weekend.
0: I want it to be a Lewis weekend again.
1: Spa is two of the sectors are straight line speed.
0: Lewis has won 5 times at Spa.
1: But how many?
0: I want him to win again.
1: But I don't think he's really a. It's not really his circuit. I think
0: no.
1: But I
0: would like to see him win.
1: But I can see Mercedes being strong because they've got good straight line speed,
0: you know,
1: and Ferrari don't have good straight line speed.
0: On the current grid, they haven't won at all at Spa. So why Red Bull?
1: Mercedes.
0: Yeah. So at the moment, on the current grid, 4 people have won.
1: I was in drivers.
0: Yeah.
1: Right.
0: Lewis Hamilton, 5 times. Max Verstappen, 3 times. Leclerc and Piastri, 1. Mm. So that's not a lot on the current grid.
1: Although they would have had a 1-2. Few years ago, if Russell hadn't been disqualified, so I'd really think that George Russell is going to avenge that loss from
0: maybe
1: 2023.
0: He's doing quite well.
1: Yeah,
0: I mean,
1: he's doing okay. He's still obviously slower than Antonelli.
0: Like
1: Antonelli's had some bad luck, just like George Russell has. George Russell was lucky to come second after his slow puncture. It was a mad race at Silverstone. So
0: it's crazy.
1: Yeah.
0: It did make me laugh, though. We did say this, I think it was last week, how Max crashed outside Lando's stand. That did make me laugh.
1: Yeah.
0: But it's definitely an interesting race every year. Belgium, anyway, because obviously where it's a microclimate, it can literally change.
1: Who do you reckon would be good in the wet if it was wet? Do we reckon Ferrari would be quick?
0: Usually, yes. I would also say Lando. Lando's quite good at slicks.
1: Because supposedly, if you've got good downforce, it'll be better in the wet. So I think if it's wet, Ferrari will have the upper hand. But if it stays dry, Mercedes will have the upper hand. I think.
0: Unless we get a mix of both.
1: I don't know about Red Bull and McLaren. McLaren have been a bit off the pace in the last few weeks. And Red Bull have been both on the pace and off the pace.
0: I do want to see McLaren, though, get back up there. Because they are supposed to be one of the top teams anyway. But they're not performing as well as what they had done last year.
1: No.
0: Obviously, the championship is literally slowly out of reach.
1: Yeah.
0: Every week it's getting further and further away, but... I mean, Ferrari's getting up there, so I'm pretty happy about that.
1: Well, both Ferrari drivers have had a win now.
0: Yes.
1: Do you reckon Leclerc could weasel his way into
0: I really want him to.
2: I doubt it.
1: I thought it... Before I looked at the schedule, I thought it was going to be Baku this weekend. And I thought, right, Charles is coming off a win, he's going to get pole at Baku and then not win. But obviously it's not Baku. They've changed the calendar around. It's Belgium. We've got Baku after the summer break this year, so
0: it's definitely going to be an interesting race, though.
1: Yeah.
0: It always is, and obviously everything that happened there, changed safety.
1: There's going to be so much repassing and passing.
0: Oh god, yeah.
1: Like if you think Belgium is all about the slipstream. Mm-hmm. I can see so many repassing on the run up to Eau Rouge, mm-hmm. and then up to Le Com.
0: Yeah. But I know they keep changing safety at the moment at Belgium, obviously after Antoine Hubert.
1: Yeah.
0: Sadly passed, and obviously everything that happened to do with that. It is lovely though, having the memorial held for him.
1: Mm.
0: But yeah. I know that they're definitely putting up more safety every year. Putting the grandstand a bit further back.
1: Back in 1994, they literally put a chicane in at Eau Rouge to literally, the cars came to a stop basically before that. So they've done some radical things in the past. But the other thing about Belgium, we're going to lose it from the calendar for a few years.
0: I don't want to lose it.
1: It's interchanging with the Barcelona Grand Prix, the Catalonia Grand Prix, as it's now called, in Barcelona. So
0: it's going to be sad because obviously Belgium is quite a interesting race every year. It's a make or break.
1: It's the one that all the drivers love. It's one of the most historic races.
0: I mean, it's only got 44 laps, so it's not
1: It's one of the longest tracks on the calendar.
0: Mm. But it's obviously less laps.
1: Yeah.
0: But it's always interesting because they're like, oh, it's not so many laps, and then you don't actually realise how much goes on in one lap. It's crazy. What are your predictions?
1: Oh, I'm going to go for George Russell. He's going to get pole. And he's going to win the race. I think some gremlin is going to, before Kimi Antonelli, always going to, someone's going to crash into him. So I think he won't be in the top three. So I'm going to go for Lewis Hamilton to keep up his good form, come second. And I'm going to go for Charles Leclerc, third place.
0: I like the sound of that. I think I'm going to go Kimi on there. I want to go, this is crazy, but Max.
1: Yeah. What's the number two, or win?
0: Win.
1: To win?
0: Yeah.
1: Even after he's crashed out of all these races.
0: He might have pulled it out of the bag, so we'll have to wait and see. But I want to say Max, Kimi, and one of the Ferraris, either Charles or Lewis.
1: I've got a feeling that Max's rear wing is going to fail again.
0: It wouldn't surprise me, but it would be nice to see him win. And he usually does quite well.
1: I don't really know what the strengths of the Red Bull are.
0: Been able to see anything.
1: It feels like some weekends they're fast and some weekends they're nowhere, and it just doesn't make a lot of sense. And then, I mean, one thing we do know is they don't get very good starts.
0: No.
1: Even worse than the Mercedes starts from the beginning of the year. So, be interested to see if they qualify well, which they have been doing, if they can actually get off the line. Particularly Isaac Hadjar, because he seems to, wherever he seems to qualify, he always ends up in about 15th by the end of lap one.
0: Yeah. Every single time. I don't know what he does.
1: And most of his races trying to get back to just behind Pierre Gasly.
0: Yeah. They seem to be little besties on the grid at the moment. But anyway, that is all we have time for this week.
1: Yeah.
2: It is. And as this is the last show before the World Cup actually ends, we won't have any slot to preview the final, but we will be here again next week to hopefully be celebrating an England World Cup victory. We can always hope.
3: We can do it.
2: We can always hope. It's coming home. But if that doesn't happen, then we'll be it's a bit of a more somber studio.
0: Yeah. We might all just call in sick that week.
2: But that is all we have time for, but do stay tuned, as up next it is the playlist of Stuart Island and Julie Cottrell. Always a great listen, and thank you very much for listening, and we'll see you next week.
0: Bye.
3: Goodbye.
1: Bye.

0: Home Secretary Shabana Mahmood is to close a legal loophole to make it easier to deport the ringleader of the Rochdale grooming gang, Shabir Ahmed. She's announced plans in the past hour to rework legislation from 1971, which currently prohibits the 73-year-old being sent back to his native Pakistan.
1: Our amendment will provide the Home Secretary with a new power to disapply Section 7 of the Immigration Act 1971 for serious criminals. This provides protections for long-term UK residents, but clearly should not be acting as a bar against removal in cases like that of Shabir Ahmed.
0: The suspect in the Anne Widdecombe murder case was not known to the government's anti-terror programme Prevent. Counter-terrorism police have now taken over the investigation following the discovery of new evidence. And it's now mathematically impossible for Andy Burnham not to be confirmed as the new Labour leader. 349 MPs have nominated him to replace Sir Keir Starmer. That's the latest from Radio News Hub. I'm David Hall.
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0: Mainly clear for most this evening, but a few showers may push into southern coastal counties. Low cloud will build again across the east, a low of 14 degrees Celsius.
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0: Good evening and welcome to the playlist on Way Valley Radio. My name is Stuart Ireland, I'm joined by Julie Cotterill.
1: Evening.
0: Evening.
1: Another week, another edition where we sound very tired, but
0: yeah,
1: I've had a great weekend.
0: Yeah, deal with it, people. also joined by Catherine Jackson-Smith. Hi, hi.
2: Hello.
0: Hello.
2: I'm full of beans.
0: We have been sat in the field in the Cotswolds being...
1: Roasted alive.
0: Decimated by the sun.
1: Yeah.
0: But having a lovely time.
1: Yeah.
0: We've been at 2000 Trees Festival.
1: None of us got sunburnt, though.
0: I'm feeling it.
1: Are you?
0: But yeah, but do you know why? Because, like, today I wasn't at the festival.
1: Mm.
0: So I sort of didn't have my game plan of, right, sun cream, hat, glasses, so I just sort of forgot, and now I think I'm sunburnt.
1: Oh dear.
0: I can sort of feel a glow on my face, a little bit on my arms. I also learnt something new about my body this weekend.
1: I mean, I'm not sure we should go there.
0: I've got quite skin-sensitive knees.
1: Right. How did you not know this before?
0: Well,
1: you've
0: had
1: your knees your whole life.
0: It's a good question. And I think what it is I've recently started wearing shorts that ride up above my knees, whereas previously was always in shorts that were sort of like, you know...
1: Below knee. Okay.
0: Below the knee.
1: So in what form did this sensitivity show itself?
0: Well, I don't know about you, but I am very sensitive to the sun. Very sensitive to the
1: You're
0: sun.
1: Ginger, so yes, you are.
0: I'm a ginger pasty white guy, right? So, I can feel when I am getting burnt. And it's not like I've been in the sun quite a long time, I think I'm sunburnt. I can literally feel it happening.
1: Okay.
0: Right? And we were sat against the glamour. We were sat outside the toilets against a bit of railing, right? Because that was the only place there was shade.
1: Yeah.
0: And, I don't know, like some kind of horror movie, the shade line was getting less and less and less.
1: Yeah.
0: And my knees were outside of the shade.
1: Right.
0: And I could feel them burning.
1: Okay.
2: Do you think you not dressing to what I can only presume you shunned all fashion magazines and you just used the cover of Famous Five books for inspiration?
0: Right.
2: Do you think not doing that, because you've clearly changed, has been to your detriment?
0: What can I say? I've learned a few lessons.
1: Right.
0: But, you know, I mean, it could have been worse. Have you seen the Couture Fashion Week photo reel?
1: No.
2: Do you think ACDC had sunburnt knees?
0: Oh,
1: all the time,
0: no, because they're Australian, mate.
1: Australians get sunburn.
0: Not when they live in 5-star hotels as a lifestyle.
1: Okay.
2: In shorts.
0: yeah. So, we are not sitting here crispy fried as we could have been, but it was so hot. And throughout the rest of the show, we've got a couple of bits we want to talk about trees. 2000 Trees, the festival we've just been at. But I just want to rewind before we do that to Woodfest.
1: Okay.
0: Which, might I say, was also a scorcher.
1: It was, yeah.
0: Big time scorcher. Nothing to do with the organisers, of course. But I'm sure if you were there, shade is your friend. Anyway, we have done a bunch of interviews at Woodfest, of which we're going to be peppering out throughout the next few weeks.
1: Yes.
0: We were lucky enough to talk to King Prawn.
1: Yes.
0: As we talked about last week a little bit.
1: Love King Prawn.
0: Yes. And it was only talking to King Prawn that I was reminded by the singer that he was also in Asian Dub Foundation.
1: Oh, yeah.
0: Asian Dub Foundation, I'm pretty sure if you ask any of the youths today, they'll know Limp Bizkit.
1: Mm.
0: They'll know Rage Against the Machine.
1: Mm-hmm.
0: They won't know Asian Dub Foundation.
1: Mm.
0: But let me tell you now. Back in 2000, or 2002, 2001, those three bands were sharing a stage with each other. So I thought I'd dig out some Asian Dub Foundation.
1: Nice.
0: Yeah, and give it a spin. So if you've not heard of this, then buckle up. This from Asian Dub Foundation from back in the early 2000s. It's called Rebel Warrior.

0: That's from a band called Harker. They are a punk band from Brighton. And that track is called Redacted, but it's from a new album called All That Remains, which will be out later on this year. The guy who is the sort of main vocalist talks about there being a sort of... He used to wake up constantly at 3 a.m. and couldn't sort of silence his sort of restless mind. So he used to go for long drives in the middle of the night listening to the Hold Steady. And it reminded me of being a parent.
1: Yes, it was the first thought that went through my head as well.
0: We used to drive our babies around for miles in the middle of the night because they just wouldn't go to sleep. It was the first time, I think, that I compared our son to Dracula.
2: But not the last.
0: Not the last. I had driven around for half an hour and I stopped over in a lay-by and looked behind me and there was silence and two open, very black eyes looking at me. Don't worry, he's a lovely chap now. Right then, so we were talking about 2000 Trees. Catherine, I know a large part of 2000 Trees for you was work, but I know you also got to see some bands and enjoy yourself. What was the highlight for you, do you think? And I think I already know, but yeah, you tell it.
2: I think you are correct, and yes, the three sets that I really saw in earnest, two of them were the same band. It was not convenient timing for Radar Admin to go to 2000 Trees, so I very gratefully used the camper van of my companions to work in during the day, and then went into the festival for the sets of Arcane Roots mainly, through a complete serendipitous series of events. The sound engineer for Arcane Roots is someone that I know, and so he lent myself and one of the students that works at the venue and Radar the headphones so that we could have the direct feed of Andrew Groves' vocals, who is the vocalist for Arcane Roots and an incredibly good singer. So I am incredibly appreciative. That was a really genuinely special gig experience for a band that before that had not played for 2,818 days before the Tuesday when I saw them in Brighton. But it was only a 3-day wait for the next one, so it did get better. But it has ruined every other gig from there on, I suspect, because I won't have that at every gig from this point.
0: And this is, I think this is the beauty of 2000 Trees. It's not necessarily that everyone's going to be able to walk behind the soundstage and go, yeah, can I have a listen? Right, because that is unique, and congratulations. But what is good about 2000 Trees is it's the right size if you want to bump into people. Some people you know, some people you don't know, some people you admire. Definitely one of those. Just quickly, briefly tell me about one of the other people that you bumped into while I was away watching another band. So jealous.
2: Well, I can only assume if you are not referring to the various band managers that I met.
0: I'm not.
2: Who you didn't chat to, no. I also ran into Frank Skinner, his son and his wife, at one point, and he was very interesting to chat to in regards to, we know because yourself and I listen to his podcast and discuss it quite frequently, and so we're aware that he's a very big fan of the sort of music that we like. Yes. So it was great chatting to him about that briefly.
0: And what amazed me was that there were people, when I went to the bar shortly after that interaction, and one of the people working behind the bar said to one of the other people, "Oh, I just have Frank Skinner in here." And the other barmaid had no idea who that was.
2: And no, was like, the shorthand for that is that the barmaid was young.
0: Well, yes, but that's no excuse. I was thinking, the number, particularly on Saturday, when that interaction happened, the number of people I saw walking around in T-shirts that said, "It's coming home."
2: Yes, I did think that.
0: And they don't know who Frank Skinner is. Unacceptable. Anyway, Julie and I spent a lot of our time at 2000 Trees, not only enjoying the live acts, the environment, but also talking to bands and interviewing them, which we'll play over the next couple of weeks.
1: Mm.
0: One of those bands we have interviewed before and we love to death, Carsick.
1: Mm.
0: And they played the main stage.
1: They did. They were very excited about the whole thing.
0: They were very excited.
1: And they were very lovely, actually.
0: Really nice.
1: Yeah.
0: Despite what they sound like. In fact, we started the interview and the bass player, I think it's the bass player, he sat down and went, "Oh, sorry, I had to put another Reading FC football top on because I was sweated through the last one." And he was sat there in a 1997 Reading top. That sort of tells you what you need to know. So I thought I'd play some Carsick.
1: Good idea.
0: Yeah, I love this song. From Carsick, this is Gig Tax, former Hotshot.
3: Mate, those boys are well overrated. Oh, mate.

0: That is from a band called The Dead Reds. They toured with the likes of Alabama 3.
1: Cool.
0: They're kind of... they've done loads of really cool, like... Oh, I'm going to sound awful, I apologise. I don't mean it in a reductive way, but like those sort of more sort of hippie blues rock festivals.
1: Yeah.
0: Do you know what I mean?
1: Yeah.
0: Which I would love to go to. Anyway, yeah, The Dead Reds is what the band name are, and that single is called Empire, from a release called Empire that they have out now, I believe. If you want to go and catch those... I'm a bit flustered, sorry, because I made a decision about the Hot Shot, which is our favourite track of the week.
1: Yeah.
0: Yeah, which we play at 9:30.
1: And that flustered you because?
0: Because the song I was about to play, I've now made the Hot Shot.
1: Okay.
0: And the Hot Shot, I'm going to play now.
1: The previous Hot Shot.
0: Which is no longer the Hot Shot. Yeah. Thank you. This is why I feel flustered.
1: Okay.
0: I've done a straight swap.
1: Right. What was the thing that triggered that? Oh, I mentioned the Tiggers and Triggers.
0: Oh, Triggers and Tiggers.
1: This is a 2000 Trees thing that we will go into.
0: Yeah. Have you got 20 minutes in a minute, Catherine, for us to explain?
2: Trigger room!
0: Oh, yes.
1: There was a Tigger.
0: Such fun. Let's talk about that in a second.
1: In a costume.
0: Because I've got so many questions.
1: But right, let's get back to the point, which is you swapped Hot Shot for things. And you're
0: around.
1: About to play us what you had suddenly decided wasn't going to be the Hot Shot anymore, and your reason for that is?
0: Because the other one I think is better. And I listened through to the show again, and I was like, well, do you know what? I sort of prefer that track now.
1: Okay.
0: Anyway. This is the latest single from Lords of Acid.
1: Cool.
0: Formed in the late 80s. They are touring the US and sort of putting out new music and doing very well for themselves. And great, good for them. There's no UK dates. They are originally from Antwerp, so I don't know why they're exclusively touring the States. Maybe that's historically been a better market for them. Mm. But I assume because they're from Germany, there might be some sort of UK shows in the future.
1: Okay.
0: Anyway, this is good stuff from Lords of Acid. This track is called Dream Boy.

0: member.
1: That's MOBO award winning artist, a scorcher. And I don't like the title of the album, but it's funny.
2: Okay.
1: It's released a record called All Dorks Must Die.
2: Bit mean.
1: Well,
2: I'm fond of dorks.
1: I know, that's why
2: I love my friends at all. I might even class myself as one in certain areas.
1: Well, I don't know, but I think it's sort of like, I think he's being funny, and I think he's being a bit, I don't think he actually,
2: okay,
1: I think he classes maybe himself as a dork as well.
2: Cool.
1: Because you wouldn't go that heavy on dorks.
3: We just hope not.
1: Yeah, who knows? Don't know. Anyway,
2: we'll take it as if it's a funny ha-ha joke.
1: Exactly.
2: And then wait to be proved wrong.
1: Yes, exactly. And that single from All Dorks Must Die was called Metric.
2: Very good. I enjoyed it.
1: Yes, by which I assume he's talking about the metric by which he's counting dorks. I'm sure not. Anyway, we promised a Tigger chat.
2: We did.
1: So, if you've never been to 2000 Trees Festival, which is where the three of us have been this last week gone.
2: Near Cheltenham.
1: Near Cheltenham in the Cotswold countryside.
2: Which looked amazing.
1: Gorgeous. Look, it's harvesting season.
2: So beautiful.
1: Yeah, amazing. Rich gold colours and lots of... we saw a hare.
2: We did.
1: You never see hares. We did.
2: I'd never seen a hare in the actual wild before, I don't think.
1: We saw a hare.
2: Yeah, it's very exciting.
1: We also saw a tiger.
2: Or two. And some dinosaurs.
1: And some dinosaurs. We'll get to that.
2: Saw some Pokemon, too.
1: Yes.
2: And Spider-Man.
1: Okay, so, yes, there is a fancy dress theme. However, there is somebody who goes to 2000 Trees every year dressed as Tigger.
2: Yeah.
1: And I don't mean like in a sort of breathable, sort of, you know, skin-tight outfit. I mean he's wearing a proper, big, heavy Tigger costume.
2: I mean, respect to the man, because the heat, like, he must have been hydrating heavily, otherwise he'd have just passed out.
1: Well, I think
2: I wonder if he went back to the medical tent and was just, like, on IV drips in between sets just to keep him going.
1: So because... Tigger was in every mosh pit,
2: yeah,
1: in every crowd, everyone, for every band,
2: yeah,
1: going absolutely crazy,
2: yeah,
1: getting crowd surfed,
2: yes,
1: left, right and centre.
2: Yes.
1: My question to Catherine was, do you think Tigger's on the payroll? Like, just as a hype man?
2: I did see him in the press area, so he's, yeah,
3: potentially.
1: Well, this is what I was thinking.
2: Mm.
1: Now, Radar Festival.
3: Mm.
1: Maybe...
2: What mascot would you have?
1: We could get a mascot on the payroll to just stir stuff up.
2: Yeah.
1: I'm thinking if someone could go fully dressed as...
2: An antenna, like a radar antenna.
3: Yeah.
2: They could be an antenna dish.
3: That's a sensible answer, and trumps all of the things that I was going to say. Yes, a radar antenna would be a great idea.
2: Now I'm intrigued. What were you going to say? Not repeatable on the family show. Okay, fair. What about you, Stuart? What was your idea?
1: I was going to go corgi, because Catherine, part of your family, used to have a corgi called Radar. And also, it is in line with the idea of making a mascot wear something that's so unbearable in a mosh pit.
2: Yeah.
3: I mean, we do have people wearing face masks of my dad. So
1: that's very true. Yeah,
3: I was able to tell my father this. I've now been to more festivals than Michael Jackson has, because he was spotted at Slam Dunk and Download, and I've now been to Download, 2000 Trees and Woodfest. So I'm ahead again.
1: That's a good idea. Okay, well, we're going to workshop the idea for.
2: In my head, the kind of the antenna thing is sort of like, you know, the Harry Hill robot. Is it her name Sarah or something?
1: Yes.
2: Sarah the robot. So something like that.
1: Well, so there are a group of people that show up to Radar every year covered in tinfoil, right?
2: That is
1: the spaceman, yeah, exactly. So, I mean, they're sort of
2: it's
1: already there.
2: It's not that far cry.
3: I think they're aware of this, we have a folder in our content media files, which is just labelled spacemen, and in the you know, it's all sectioned by different areas of the festival, but there is a specific folder every single year for them.
1: Amazing. Oh, good for them, because that's a hardware in a hot festival. Anyway, much love, Tigger. I hope you're doing well. I sort of see him as a little bit of in The Simpsons. There was a car, there was a mascot called Duff Man, who represented the local beer company Duff Beer, and he was always partying. And it, if when they took the helmet off, it was a wreck of a man underneath. So I feel like Digger's that.

0: That's from Bank Street Martyrs. It's called Ghosts of Govan Drive. They're from Scotland, I believe. And there is a small section of land between Loch Lomond to the north and the Clyde River to the south. And it's called the Vale. And they're from there. And it's literally like a 4 metre sort of gap between these huge bits of water. Mm. And having spent some time in that area, they don't sound like they're from that area. And actually, over the weekend of 2003, I saw Gallus, who are from Glasgow. So it's a bit sort of southeast of that area.
1: Yeah, your main takeaway from them was how very Scottish.
0: More Scottish than
1: Gav McInerney, who was at Trees as well. He's a promoter for Damnation Festival, but also does Two Promoters, One Pod with James Scarlett, who runs 2000 Trees, and they do a live pod at the festival. And he's very, very Glaswegian, is Gav.
0: Yes.
1: So I was a bit kind of, really? Is that even a possible to be more than that?
0: Yeah, turns out. So Gallus, we played on the show last week, I think.
1: Yeah.
0: And I went to see them, and yeah, wow. he during the show claimed he was Norwegian, but that was a football thing, because obviously he's Scottish. But yeah, amazing. Gallus were amazing, and there's so much good music in coming out of Scotland at the moment, and I'm not just talking about Jerry Cinema. Of course I'm not.
1: There's always good music coming out of Scotland.
0: Yes, indeed. And we need to go up there and maybe plan in some bands. I just thought of a good Scottish phrase.
1: Oh no. Here you go. What?
0: Loch Eye the New. Eh? Eh? Okay. Anyway. Yeah. So sorry. Bank Street Martyrs, that is a good song.
1: Yes.
0: Ghost of Govan Drive. It's from an album called Cardboard Dreams.
1: Yeah, it's really good.
0: Yes indeed. Right, so let's play some more music. This is a single from a band called The Big Moon, which could be, I suppose, construed as quite rude, but we won't go there. The Big Moon are one of those bands that are, again, I've used this term kind of loosely previously in the show, and I didn't mean it to be offensive, but sort of that kind of hippie vibe of expansive, no holds barred folk rock kind of thing. And they're one of those bands that I often hear people getting obsessed about. The new release from The Big Moon. But I've never really been able to understand why.
1: I think that a few years ago now, maybe 3 or 4 years, one of their songs was a hot shot.
0: It's very possible.
1: Yeah.
0: It's very possible. And it probably will have been a 3.5 minute radio-tastic song. But maybe I'm not patient enough for it. But anyway, they're playing some really cool shows. And at some really great venues, but then it's because they're supporting Alanis Morissette, Self Esteem, and Public Service Broadcasting.
1: Gosh.
0: So those guys don't do normal shows. But
1: speaking of not normal, I was just looking at the, I think it's the album cover, it's the promo shot for them. It's very Fleetwood Mac, but in a weird hippie way.
0: Well, this is what I was saying.
1: Yeah.
0: This is kind of how they are. I would say Fleetwood Mac adjacent, definitely. Yeah.
1: But you know the Rumours album.
0: Yeah, where they're all on the cover.
1: Yeah. It looks like that.
0: It does.
1: Constructed. It does. But with like a pink moon and
0: exactly
1: and
0: but if you,
1: weird peacock kind of clothes.
0: Have you noticed the clever shadow on that cover?
1: I have, yes.
0: It spells Forever.
1: I saw that.
0: Which is the band with the album title.
1: Okay.
0: Anyway, yes, they're playing places like Scarborough Open Air.
1: Yeah.
0: Museum Gardens. In York, you know, these are not normal venues. Anyway, if you like The Big Moon, you'll already know about this, but if you don't know them, this is The Big Moon. with gravity.

0: Home Secretary Shabana Mahmood is to close a legal loophole to make it easier to deport the ringleader of the Rochdale grooming gang, Shabir Ahmed. She's announced plans in the past hour to rework legislation from 1971, which currently prohibits the 73-year-old being sent back to his native Pakistan.
1: Our amendment will provide the Home Secretary with a new power to disapply Section 7 of the Immigration Act 1971 for serious criminals. This provides protections for long-term UK residents, but clearly should not be acting as a bar against removal in cases like that of Shabir Ahmed.
0: The suspect in the Anne Widdecombe murder case was not known to the government's anti-terror programme Prevent. Counter-terrorism police have now taken over the investigation following the discovery of new evidence. And it's now mathematically impossible for Andy Burnham not to be confirmed as the new Labour leader. 349 MPs have nominated him to replace Keir Starmer. That's the latest from Radio News Hub. I'm David Hall.
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0: Mainly clear for most this evening, but a few showers may push into southern coastal counties. Low cloud will build again across the east, a low of 14 degrees Celsius.
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1: This is the playlist on Wave Valley Radio. That is Molly, spelt M-O-L-I-Y.
2: Yeah.
1: And the single... Yeah, okay. Catherine, head in hands.
3: No, I mean, that's fine. It's not what I'd expect, but she can call herself whatever she likes.
1: Well, indeed, and she has, and she will.
3: Yes.
2: I like the tune.
1: Yeah, it's a sort of strange one, but it's quite cool. It's called Jet Ski, in brackets, Freaky. But I do have to tell you, Freaky is spelt F-R-I-K-I. So Freaky could be.
2: Hey, I mean, you started out by saying, I do have to tell you. You didn't have to tell us. We'd have been perfectly happy not knowing.
3: I'd have been happier not knowing. Truth be told.
1: Well, I have to say it because people might be Google searching. People might be Google searching this. You know, they need to know. If you put F R E A K Y, something might come up.
3: Oh, what? Now you're bothered about things being findable by Google search, are you?
1: That's very true. Yeah, that's very true. And now let me... That's a lovely segue that you had no idea about, Catherine, but it is
3: or
1: lovely.
3: Or did I?
1: Or did you?
3: Are we that professional?
4: I think we all know the answer to that.
1: It's time for the Legend Spot, a band that are classed as legends across the board. Legacy bands.
2: Yeah.
1: And this band, to Catherine's point, also have one of the worst Googleable band names of all time.
2: Right.
1: This is the latest single from UK prog metal supergroup Asia.
2: Okay.
1: Which I tried Googling Asia.
2: Yeah.
1: Literally, as I hit the enter button, I was like, well, that's pointless. Mm. Well done, idiot. So you have to Google Asia band.
2: Yeah.
1: Do you know much about Asia?
2: Remind me.
1: Well, I don't know much about Asia. They're one of those bands I think I should know a lot about, just because of the company I keep. They had one massive single called, I think it's Heat of the Moment, something like that. And I listened to it. Never heard it. But I know Asia. Because they had some really famous people in it. Like, one of the guys from King Crimson was in it. One of the guys from, I think, Crosby, Stills and Nash and Young maybe was in it. They had a couple of the guys from Yes in it. Like, it was a big supergroup, but really didn't kind of set the world alight. Nonetheless, they are known as the big hitters. So, yeah, anyway, they've got new music. I say they, it's one of them that's left. The keyboard player from Yes is still in the band. So,
3: another great band name.
1: Yes, exactly. Yeah, not ideal, is it? Not ideal.
3: The common thread isn't, common sense.
1: No. No.
3: I suppose, in fairness to both bands, they were probably not named in a time when they would have been looked up by an internet search.
1: Well, that's exactly right. And also, any graphic designers out there, if you want a really good, hearty chuckle, just go and look at any of the old Asia album covers. I think they were designed as a GCSE project in Microsoft Paint. Anyway... Fun times.
2: Speaking of which, is that tea towel exhibition still happening at in Alton that you showed me some pictures of, which looked fascinating?
3: I think the thing for it finished.
2: The arts festival. I think it's an arts festival. Finished, isn't it?
1: Well, if you did get to see that tea towel exhibition, so it's not just a tea towel exhibition.
2: No, there's
1: all
2: sorts of things.
1: It's an arts show, really. Well
2: done. That one sounded amazing.
1: It did. You lucked out.
2: Yeah. I've got a few proper good tea towels of my own I could have added in, to be honest.
1: That's true. Yeah, that's true. Yeah, including ones where, you know, like kids draw themselves and stuff.
2: Yeah, totally.
1: Tea towels. Yeah. Anyway, right, let's play this from Asia. This is their new single. It's called The Traveller.

0: Well, if Asia wasn't your bag for the legend spot, that's the latest single from Shed 7.
1: Gosh, it's a bit heavier than I was expecting, actually.
0: Yeah, they're doing... they're doing quite well, I understand. They've had, like, 2 number one singles in the last 2-3 years. And this is the latest one from them. It's called Stand Together. And they're out on tour, like a big mega tour, towards the end of the year. So if you want to go and see them, go and look it up now, because everywhere is selling out. Who knew? Shed 7, still relevant. Anyway, right, we have a few more songs to play, and then we'll get to our hot shop. But before we do that, Julie, I asked Catherine what her favourite part of 2000 Trees was. And by all accounts, it was listening to a man sing.
1: Yeah.
0: Yep.
1: I think that's an unfair answer, given that it's a music festival.
0: No, that's so true. That's so true. As I said it, I was like, well, yeah, I think that's probably what my favourite part was as well.
1: Yeah.
0: But what about your favourite moment?
1: Oh, there was some... brilliant moments,
0: yes.
1: Like loads of them. One of them was accidentally getting myself into a circle pit on the main stage without meaning to, and I was videoing at the time, and then I dropped my phone, and you can just see that it's pointing at the sky with the people running around, and you can vaguely hear me in the background going, "Love you, love you." I managed to rescue my phone and myself. And it was quite an invigorating experience.
0: Oh, it made for a great, great viewing. Something about watching the video of a phone being dropped to the ground. Yeah.
1: Oh, Lord. So that's one moment.
0: And that was in... that was with House of Protection.
1: Yes, it was House of Protection. Yeah. I thought you were asking me which day, and I can't remember now.
0: No.
1: I think it was Friday.
0: It was definitely one of them.
1: Yes, it was definitely one of the days.
0: Yeah.
1: But probably, actually, my favourite day, my favourite moment, was being with a teenager who I love very much, who had earlier met the singer of Dinosaur Pileup and had a picture taken with them.
0: Mm-hmm.
1: And then we went to see their set. They headlined the Axiom stage, and it was glorious. And we all jumped up and down and sang until our throats hurt and our voices were hoarse afterwards, and we partied with dinosaurs, and it was glorious. So that would probably be my favourite moment, because she was so happy.
0: Aww, and that's what I mean about 2000 Trees. Good memories made.
1: Totally.
0: Alright, well,
1: what about you though? What was your favourite moment?
0: Yes,
1: okay, fine.
0: This is from a band that we did interview over the weekend. They were sort of quite high up the bill, lovely to talk to, and you'll hear that interview in the next couple of weeks. From the Virgin Marys, this track is an old one, but they've got new music coming. This is called You're a Killer.

0: That's the latest single from Resin.
1: Really, really good. That's called Aerial Birth. They are sort of, I don't know, progressive, doom, post-rock. Don't know what you want to class it as, but they're doing good things. Mm. Doing good things. Now, you asked me before those tracks what my favourite part of 2000 Trees was.
2: Yeah.
1: I'll go with favourite band.
2: Okay.
1: I still think, on balance, my favourite band of the weekend to watch was The Scratch.
2: Oh, fair enough. They were great. They were on the main stage for the first time.
1: Main stage for the first time. Really exciting. Also, just very good, funny, natural.
2: Yeah.
1: They've had some lineup changes, but...
2: Quite a few, actually.
1: But it was a good show.
2: And we have seen them at Trees before. We saw them on the Forest stage, which, honestly, I kind of prefer, just because I love getting up close and personal with those guys.
1: Yeah.
2: That sounded wrong. But steady. You know what I mean? In a gig context.
1: Yeah.
2: It's just so much fun.
1: Yes. Yes, indeed. And it was sort of quite... You know, I don't know whether you guys noticed this or felt the same, but the getting into the crowd thing at 2000 Trees has become a thing.
2: Yeah, totally.
1: So the bands are like, well, to have a show, we've got to get in the crowd.
2: Yeah.
1: They didn't really do that, but they still whipped up the crowd big time. Mm. And the songs were great, obviously. Closely followed by Battlesnake.
2: Oh, yes.
1: Who very much did get in the crowd.
2: Very, very much did.
1: As an organiser of a festival and of gigs at a venue, Catherine, how nervous does it make you feel going to other people's shows and seeing potentially very disastrous scenarios play out with crowd-band interactions?
3: Well, my first thought is, not my insurance.
1: Yeah, well, yeah. And
3: my second thought is that when you're watching it as a punter and not an organiser, it is, I suppose, it gives you a bit more tolerance for when you see it as an organiser, because I just think, oh, well, that's fun. And they're, you know, they are engaging with punters and having fun. As long as everyone's safe, then that's what actually matters for me, the point of view. But yeah, there was more of an element of, okay, well, when I'm standing there tutting, I try to remind myself that, you know, creative people are doing creative things.
1: Yes, and Battlesnake did climb halfway up the stage rigging. They did run around in the crowd.
2: Yeah, and that was another thing that I got involved with inadvertently.
1: Yes, you did. Yeah, they stopped right in front of you and span around in circles, which is quite mildly entertaining. But also, I noticed over the weekend, lots of walls of death.
2: Yes.
1: Which are not allowed.
2: Not
1: for allowed. Good reason.
2: Yes.
1: But were called... what did The Scratch do? The Scratch
2: the
1: did
2: thing.
1: A wall
2: they
1: of
2: said,
1: death.
2: Do the thing.
1: They said, right, open it up, split it down the middle. And then we're going to do a Be Responsible, which I found quite funny. Anyway, enough of that. Mm. I promised you a hot shot.
2: Yes.
1: It's a reworked hot shot. I've moved it around.
2: Okay.
1: I'm going to play the latest single from Tigress. Oh. This is very, very Paramore-esque, if I was to be reductive to
2: compare it. I do like Tigress.
1: But it's really, really, really good. It's called White Rabbit. Catherine, thank you very much for spending time joining us. I know you've got to run and do other festival organisation things. We'll see you next week.
3: See you later.
1: All right. In the meantime, here it is, our favourite track of the week, White Rabbit from Tigress.
4: Things look better in the dark. I'm getting tired of breaking habits. Seems like we all just fell apart.

0: Now, there it is. Tigress. And the track there is White Rabbit. They've been busy.
1: Mm.
0: Yeah. Lots of adjacent, like-minded support slots that they've been on live tours.
1: Yeah. Sumo Psycho.
0: Sumo Psycho, who, yeah, we have...
1: seen a download and played on the show.
0: Indeed, they just finished a tour with them. Going to be playing with As December Falls.
1: Yeah, you're a radar band.
0: Great band, that, as well. Also previously been out with Evanescence, Skunk Anansie, Billy Talent, etc., etc. The whole kit and caboodle. Right, we've got not long left. So we've
1: just as well, because you're quite tired.
0: We are quite tired. We've been to 2,000 Trees this weekend gone, and it was warm.
1: Yeah, it's amazing how draining it is, sitting in a hot sunny field in the middle of nowhere.
0: Yeah, and also when you're with those things, you go to the tent and you go, oh, shade, and then you realise, no, not shade. Oven-like temperatures.
1: So, deceptive, damn you.
0: Exactly. So, yes, anyway, we are a little bit ragged. Apologies for that, but let's just, I'm keeping you company. What more can you ask for? Okay, let's play a single now from a band called Deux Visages. I think that's how you pronounce them. They are from America. They've got an album coming out later on in the year. They are sort of part of a scene where they are in the US and have sort of got lots of other adjacent bands, most of which I can't really say the name of because it's quite rude, but nonetheless, this is a happening, people. This is a happening. Right, anyway, let's see what you make of it from Deux Visages. This is called Always You.

0: And that's from These Wicked Rivers. Big old country rock music.
1: I enjoyed it very much, actually.
0: Yeah, it's not like country rock by numbers. There's something sort of a little bit more personal about it. Don't really know. I like it. Yeah, the track is called Horse to Water. Yes, good. There's some lyrics in there about hiding from the sun as well, which we can all relate.
1: Struck a note.
0: Mm-hmm. Is that us now for the next 2 weeks, like heat waves?
1: I think so, yeah.
0: Great. That's good news, isn't it?
1: You're just going to have to hide inside, aren't you? And get cross every time you have to go outside.
0: Yeah, angry. The trick is, keep the curtains closed. Don't open them in the morning. Just keep them closed. Get some fans going early doors. Open the windows and doors if you can. And fill the bath with cold water and sit in it. There you go. Top tips from the playlist. Should we play some more music?
1: That's a good idea.
0: Yeah, we're not very good at tips. Sorry about that. This next single is from Taylor Blue. And, it's good. It's a bit more sort of kind of single artist focus, which I quite like. From South London, this track is called City of Angels.

0: The track is called That Rose by Margaret Glasby.
1: That's a cracker. That might have been a hot shot for me.
0: Yeah, it's, do you really know what? It's good. Really. I just. And it's just. She's a victim of her own success in my mind. Because I really like everything she does.
1: Okay.
0: And when I hear her voice, I'm like, well, yeah, that's Margaret Glasby. And yeah, it's a good song. Yeah, because of course it is, because that's what she does. I haven't listened to it as a sort of in isolation of what else she does. But you might have been right.
1: It's really good.
0: Yeah, she's great.
1: The lyrics are incredible.
0: Yeah, she's a great storyteller. Mm. Really good, really good. Anyway, that's the end of the show.
1: Okay.
0: Sorry, guys. I know that you're going to miss us, but quite frankly...
1: We need to sleep.
0: Yes, but I'm a Carlin. We've been out to 2000 Trees last weekend, and honestly, there's some great interviews coming your way. If you listen to the show over the next few weeks, we'll get those out to you as quickly as possible. But some great bands.
1: We laughed a lot.
0: Met some lovely new people.
1: We did.
0: Spent time in the Cotswolds. Spent time in the sun. Yeah, that was cool. And yeah, had a lovely time. So we'll bring you that, plus more to come from Woodfest as well, where we met a lovely group of bands and had some lovely chats with them too. Hokey dokie, that's it, end of the line. We'll be back next Monday here on Wave Valley Radio with a new playlist at 8 o'clock. I'm going to leave you with Tycho. Yes, that Tycho, the big old wibbly wobbly wub wub DJ. Collaborating with an artist who he heard on the radio and really liked. This from Tycho and C. Lemon is called Another Wave.

0: The suspect in the Anne Whittaker murder case was not known to the government's anti-terror programme Prevent. A 28-year-old man has been rearrested on suspicion of terrorism-related offences. Politicians from all sides have been paying tribute to the former Conservative minister. Here's Reform UK's Richard Tice.
1: We are all reeling with shock, sadness and anguish at the loss of our Anne, and also the manner in which she has been taken from us. She was a colossus in public life, in political life. She was a remarkable lady.
0: Andy Burnham has effectively been confirmed as the new Labour leader after 349 MPs nominated him to replace Sir Keir Starmer. It's now mathematically impossible for a rival to run against the MP for Makerfield. And Prince Harry has spoken about showing affection to his children, just as his mother, the late Diana, Princess of Wales, did to him. During a podcast interview, he says he squeezes his son and daughter as tight as possible after a challenging day. That's the latest from Radio News Hub. I'm David Hall.
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0: A dry and sunny morning for most and feeling very warm towards the southeast. Cloud along the east coast will drift into the North Sea. Expect a high of 31 degrees Celsius.
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0: Detectives from counter-terrorism are now heading up the investigation into the murder of Anne Widdecombe. A 28-year-old white British man from Rotherham in South Yorkshire has now been rearrested on suspicion of a number of terror-related offences. It's emerged he wasn't known to the government's anti-terror programme, Prevent. Labour's deputy leader, Lucy Powell, paid tribute to the former Conservative minister.
1: We might not have agreed politically, but I always greatly admired and respected her outspokenness, her fearlessness and her ability to not take herself too seriously. I think she was one of a kind, and of the like, frankly, we don't make anymore.
0: Donald Trump says the US will now be the guardian of the Strait of Hormuz. The president has reinstated the blockade of the vital waterway. Andy Burnham's effectively been confirmed as the new Labour leader. 349 MPs have now nominated him to replace Sir Keir Starmer. And 19 wildfires are now burning across the UK. That's the latest from Radio News Hub. I'm David Hall.
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0: A dry and sunny morning for most and feeling very warm towards the southeast. Cloud along the east coast will drift into the North Sea. Expect a high of 31 degrees Celsius.
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0: Detectives from counter-terrorism are now heading up the investigation into the murder of Anne Widdecombe. A 28-year-old white British man from Rotherham in South Yorkshire has now been rearrested on suspicion of a number of terror-related offences. It's emerged he wasn't known to the government's anti-terror programme Prevent. Labour's deputy leader Lucy Powell paid tribute to the former Conservative minister.
1: We might not have agreed politically, but I always greatly admired and respected her outspokenness, her fearlessness and her ability to not take herself too seriously. I think she was one of a kind, and of the like, frankly, we don't make anymore.
0: Donald Trump says the US will now be the guardian of the Strait of Hormuz. The president has reinstated the blockade of the vital waterway. Andy Burnham's effectively been confirmed as the new Labour leader. 349 MPs have now nominated him to replace Sir Keir Starmer. And 19 wildfires are now burning across the UK. That's the latest from Radio News Hub. I'm David Hall.
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0: A dry and sunny morning for most and feeling very warm towards the southeast. Cloud along the east coast will drift into the North Sea. Expect a high of 31 degrees Celsius.
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